0: duplicating the train line and increasing services if re-elected in November. In Northern Ireland, police are separating protesters as the Protestant Orange Order continues its attempts to march on a Catholic street for the first time in nearly three decades. Large crowds are still gathered. The 35 Orange men are allowed to participate in the march in Portadown, with a legal ruling authorising the smaller demonstration. Northern Ireland Secretary of State Sir Chris Bryant is meeting with local leaders as he called for both sides to double down on compromise.
1: People should abide by the law, and that includes elected politicians. If you want to have a protest, you have to seek permission for it, and nobody's done that, so there's an unlawful protest going on at the moment.
0: Newsrooms around the world are united today, urging the public to choose public interest and trusted journalism. The global campaign on World News Day is asking Australians to look beyond the headline and distinguish between the content produced by influencers, platforms and AI, and professional journalism.
2: When journalism disappears, it's not just the newsrooms that pay the price. It's you.
0: To sport, in cricket, South Africa has defeated Australia by 32 runs in the second one-day international. David Miller top scored with 142, while Themba Bavuma also scored a century. Jack Edwards was the best of the bowlers with five wickets. And in tennis, Kimberly Birrell has claimed a maiden WTA victory, defeating fellow Australian Maya Joint 6-4, 6-2 in the Korea Open final in Seoul. It was the tournament's first all-Australian WTA final in 9 years.
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5: 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I'm Alex McLaughlin with today's report. National sheep and lamb supply tightened further this week, with 62,500 head offered nationally through Auctions Plus. The seasonal contraction ahead of Christmas was expected, and importantly, prices and key indicators continue to demonstrate resilience despite softer clearance in some categories. The Auctions Plus restocker lamb indicator eased marginally on the week to average $205 per head, or 1,107 cents per kilogram dressed weight. While the weekly movement was softer, the broader trend remains positive. At this point in the calendar, the yearly is sitting at its strongest level in 5 years. Compared with historical performance, current values remain well above the long-term average and highlight a market that is holding firm even as listings taper into the Christmas period. Lamb numbers were lower across most categories, with crossbred lambs the largest offering at 22,900 head. Average prices for crossbred lambs eased $2 to average $198 per head, with the clearance softening to 57%. This easing reflects increased buyer selectivity rather than a loss of demand, as well-bred and well-finished lambs continue to attract solid competition. Merino weather lambs held steady at $159 per head and cleared strongly at 80%. Meanwhile, Merino ewe lambs recorded one of the most standout movements of the week, lifting $65 to average $191 per head. First cross ewe lambs also showed a notable improvement, rising $50 week on week to average $268 per head, supported by a 78% clearance rate. Shedding breed lambs continued to perform well, clearing 90% of offerings despite a $10 easing in the average price. National clearance softened 60%, driven largely by softer results in the crossbred lambs and heavier ewe categories. Despite this, value over reserve strengthened $20, indicating vendor expectations remain largely aligned with the market. From a state perspective, New South Wales remained the dominant listing state, accounting for 50% of total offerings, though listings declined 21% on last week. Victoria followed with 34% of listings, with both states recording softer clearance and reduced numbers sold. Meanwhile, Queensland and Tasmania recorded strong percentage increases off low volumes. That concludes today's Daily Market Update, brought to you by Auctions Plus, dedicated to connecting ag.
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10: Yeah, weather from the mid-north coast for Monday, the 28th of September. It's going to be cloudy. There's a high chance of showers in the north, medium chance elsewhere. Winds will be south-southeast, 15 to 25 kilometres an hour, tending east-southeast in the early afternoon and then becoming light in the evening. We have a 90% chance of rain and the fire danger rating is sitting at moderate. The UV index is very high. It's currently 15.2 degrees here in Kempsey and the humidity is 91%. The wind is 15 kilometres an hour from the south with 22 kilometre hour wind gusts. We've had 0.2 mil of rain since 9 a.m. this morning and the barometric pressure is sitting at 1,032.4 hectopascals. Temperatures expected up and down the coast today. We have Bellbrook expecting 17 degrees, Kempsey and South West Rocks 18 degrees, Coffs Harbour, Maxwell, Port Macquarie, Taree and Crescent Head all expecting 19 degrees. Our sun will set this afternoon at 5:48 p.m. A bit cooler today, yes.

Yeah, we're going to go with Beautiful World by Colin Hayes. And it's 9 minutes past 10 here at Tank FM, and you're listening to Chris on Echoes of the Past.

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4: 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And you've been listening to all the grooving music from Chris on Echoes of the Past. And we're going to play Water to Wine by the Fiddle Chicks.

Yeah, Something Stupid there by Robbie Williams and Nicole Kidman, another sweet little song. We're going to go with the Black Sorrows, Lean on Me.

0: Yes, just looking at the live traffic here. Of course, there's the announcement about school holiday traffic around the Coffs Harbour area. There could be a bit of a bottleneck there. There's also something happening at the stadium from today till Thursday in Coffs Harbour. So there'll be a fair bit of traffic going in and out of there. So be wary if you're going to Coffs Harbour and in those areas. Also on Boundary Street between Hastings River Drive and Tuffins Lane, there's roadwork happening from today till Friday, the 9th of October. Alternating stop and go traffic conditions will be in place there. So if you're travelling in that area, it looks like they're resurfacing the road. So that was Boundary Street between Hastings River Drive and Tuffins Lane. Alrighty, pretty they didn't do the road in. That would be a really good thing. It's starting to get really good there when we turn off to Port Macquarie. I'm just scrolling through to see what else is happening with the weather. Maybe nothing's happening. From the 21st of September to the 2nd of October, there's scheduled road work on Dondinglong Road. That'll be affecting traffic in both directions, so check your signage there. They're resealing the road by the look of it. So that was Dondinglong Road. In Yarraville on Bushland Drive, and there'll be some roadwork happening there, and it'll affect traffic in both directions. And they're going to be resealing the road commencing on last week. So hopefully they got some of it done. Alrighty, so that's about live traffic. It looks like the highway, the motorway right through is free at the moment. There's no traffic, no accidents or anything. So, but travel safely, people, if you're going to go for driving somewhere, and watch out for that school holiday traffic. So, we're going to go with, what will we go with next? Oh, some information. Here you go.
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4: Yeah, weather for the Mid-North Coast for Monday today, the 28th of September. It's going to be cloudy and a high chance of showers in the north, medium chance elsewhere. Winds are south-southeast, 15 to 25 kilometres an hour, tending east-southeast in the early afternoon, then becoming light in the late evening. A chance of rain is 90% and our fire danger rating is moderate. The UV index is sitting at very high. Currently 15.9 degrees here in Kempsey. The humidity is sitting at 89%. Wind is 11 kilometres an hour from the south-southwest with 14 kilometre hour wind gusts. We've had 0.2 millimetres of rain since 9 a.m. this morning and the barometric pressure sitting at 1032.4 hectopascals. Temperatures expected in centres up and down the coast today. We have Bellbrook 17 degrees, Kempsey and Southwest Rocks 18 degrees, Coffs Harbour, Maxwell, Port Macquarie, Taree and Crescent Head 19 degrees. The sun will go down this afternoon and set at 5:48 p.m.

Yeah, Beetlejuice there. I'm not telling the truth anymore. I'm playing some songs this morning that I have no idea what they are and I haven't heard them. Some of them I have. And some of the songs that you see have got really strange names. This next one I'd never heard of, so forgive me if it's awful. It's called Smell and it's by Tiny Kid.

0: Ice Cream Man there by Tony Joe White. Interesting, very interesting. Another song I had never heard of. Okay, we 10:45 here at Tank FM. 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
3: G'day, it's Michael Kemp, your local member for Oxley. I recently welcomed the New South Wales Shadow Minister for Police to the Mid-North Coast, and we heard directly from locals and police about the issues affecting our community. We heard concerns about youth crime, unregistered bikes, antisocial behaviour, and violent home invasions. Everyone deserves to feel safe in their own home, and I'll continue fighting for stronger laws in Parliament to back our police.
4: Authorised by Michael Kemp, 72 Elbow Street, West Kempsey, funded using parliamentary entitlements.
5: Station sponsor.

Yeah, that was Snow Patrol there. What a beautiful song again. We're playing a lot of 2000s today. We talk about echoes of the past and we played 40s, we played 50s, 60s, 70s. We missed 80s, we're playing the 2000s, so we have to go back and play 80s and 90s. These are all songs with a few little other ones thrown in here and there. It's 10:54 here and we're cruising into the news at 11 and we're going to play Midnight Star by Engine Number 9 by Midnight Star.

0: Yeah, Engine Number 9 there by Midnight Star. Isn't it nice to see that beautiful rain come outside? Boy, did we need it. It's very dry everywhere. On last Friday, I went up to the Bilbrook Hotel and had a beautiful lunch up there, but how dry it was when you were driving up there was quite sad, but we've seen the Maclay like that and it will come back. Bit of a shower overnight, and the green shoots are starting to come up through the paddocks already. So just shows you how good rainwater is. All right, we're cruising into the news here and we'll be back after that.
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4: Hello, I'm Shannon Kirkwood. Police in the UK are reportedly investigating if there was an Iranian link to the RAF bomb plot. Homes were evacuated and a specialist ordnance disposal team was brought in following the arrest of five men on suspicion of preparing a terrorist act near RAF Fairford in Gloucestershire. Sky News is reporting counter-terrorism police are looking at whether Iran is linked to the plot. The base is used by the US Air Force as part of the operation against Iran. Iran's Revolutionary Guard had warned UK officials against the use of the base by US forces. The Albanese government is defending its response to the OpenAI agent's breach of a government website. There are claims the federal government has overreacted and politicised the breach of the Medicare statistics reporting portal. Public Service Minister Katie Gallagher has told the Nine Network it was a significant issue.
5: It is very novel, and it is the first time that we're aware that an agent acting on its own, not with the authority of OpenAI, was able to get into one of our data systems. And I think we did the right thing, which is to come out and tell people what we knew and to raise those concerns with OpenAI.
4: Federal Cabinet is meeting today to coordinate an urgent national response to the security breach. The local economy, livability, cultural practices and community contribution. They're some of the focus areas of a national campaign to be launched next month, which aims to build stronger regional communities. Founder of non-profit organisation Ready Communities, Chad Renando, detailed to National Radio News the main challenges outlined by this year's focus community of Stanthorpe in Queensland.
6: Will be around how we keep our money local in our economy, how we have a healthy conversation around drought, particularly in high tourism communities, when that affects some people. And how do we get some of those cultural stories out there, and how do we better support our volunteers?
4: A new report has found student wellbeing is improved by being more connected to a school community. Brock Anderson has more.
7: The findings, published by the Black Dog Institute, follow a study into the impact of staff, student and school level factors into adolescent mental health and wellbeing. The study of 1,500 students across 35 secondary schools found a sense of connectedness to their school community in Year 8 was the only factor which improved purported wellbeing in Year 10. Lead author Sarah Stevens says factors such as demographic makeup or socioeconomic profile may be less important for student mental health than the quality of students' relationships and sense of belonging at the school.
4: And NT hip-hop artist Young Miller says he will be using some of his winnings from taking out a national reality singing contest to support young Aboriginal children in his community. The First Nations artist and support worker says he wants to establish a local studio in Palmerston. During his time on the contest, he raised awareness about domestic violence and the need for positive role models for Aboriginal youth. Turning to sport now, Newcastle hooker Phoenix Crossland has been referred to the NRL judiciary for a hip drop, which left Penrith halfback Nathan Cleary with a compound ankle fracture. Crossland was sent off for the offence during the night's preliminary final win over the Panthers yesterday. The Newcastle player will need to successfully argue his case to the panel if he's any chance of avoiding suspension. The Knights play the Roosters in the NRL Grand Final on Sunday. And outgoing Cricket Australia chair Mike Baird has announced he's standing down from the role. Baird has confirmed today he won't be seeking re-election at next month's AGM after he lost the support of Cricket New South Wales over the privatisation of the Big Bash League clubs. Former Australian cricketer David Boone will serve as the interim chair.
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0: Yeah, weather for the mid-north coast for Monday the 28th of September. It's going to be cloudy, a high chance of showers in the north, medium chance elsewhere. Winds are south-southeast, 15 to 25 kilometres an hour, and tending east-southeast in the early afternoon and then becoming light in the late evening. There's a 90% chance of rain today, with the fire danger sitting at moderate and the UV index sitting at very high. Currently, it's 17.1 degrees here in Kempsey and the humidity is at 86%. The wind is 9 kilometres an hour from the south-southwest and the wind is 14 kilometres an hour. We've had 0.2 millimetres of rain since 9 a.m. this morning and the barometric pressure sitting at 1,032 hectopascals. Temperatures expected up and down the coast today. We have Bellbrook and Kempsey on 17 degrees and Kempsey and Southwest Rocks expecting 18 degrees. Coffs Harbour, Maxwell, Port Macquarie, Taree and Crescent Head all expecting 19 degrees. And our sun will set this afternoon at 5:48 p.m.
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0: Yeah, we continued the show and it's 11:06 here on Echoes of the Past with Chris at Tank FM. We're going to be playing Runaway by Red Star.

Yeah, Fly Me to the Moon by Michael Bolton this time. Quite a few people have done that one. It's 11:13 here at Tank FM. And let's go with the song Easy by the Sugar Babes.

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3: Yeah, up next we're going to have the song A Comedy of Arrows by The Smouldering Ashes. It's 11:18 here at Tank FM.

You've got a friend there by the Songbirds. That's a beautiful song. And we'll have some traffic, see what's happening.

Yes, live traffic at the moment. There seems to be free running up and down the coast, and there's be aware of the holiday traffic at this time at the pinch points, which is Coss Harbour and up near Tweed Heads further, for those who are looking at travelling that way. On Stadium Drive at Coss Harbour, there's an event happening, and I did happen to do a bit of research on it, and it's the DoorDash event. And I thought DoorDash was a like Uber Eats or something, but yes, free advertising, I'm not allowed to say that word. But it's not, it's the National Youth Championships for Touch Football, and it's running right through till Thursday this week. So, yeah, be aware that that's happening in that area. If you're going to go and think you can take a shortcut through to Hogbin Drive, you're probably going to get a bit of traffic there. Okay, we'll move right along, and it's 11:30 here at Tank FM, and we're going to play Ride the Wild Surf by Jen and Dean. Why not?

0: John Paul Young there with Yesterday's Hero. Here we go.
1: Hey, this is Delta Goodrum for RAD, recording artists, actors and athletes against drink driving. 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
2: Yeah, weather for the Mid-North Coast on Monday, the 28th of September. It's going to be cloudy, a high chance of showers in the north and a medium chance elsewhere. Winds are south-southeast, 15 to 20 kilometres an hour, tending east-southeast in the early afternoon and then becoming light in the late evening. Chance of rain sitting at 90% and our moderate fire danger and a UV index is sitting at very high. Currently 17.3 degrees here in Kempsey and the humidity's been dropping for the last hour and it's now at 78%. Wind is 20 kilometres an hour from the south with 29 kilometre hour wind gusts. Rain, we've had 0.2 mil of rain since 9am this morning and the barometric pressure sitting at 1031.7 hectopascals. Temperatures expected in centres up and down the coast today. We have Bellbrook expecting 17 degrees, Kempsey and Southwest Rocks 18 degrees, Coffs Harbour, Maxwell, Port Macquarie, Taree and Crescent Head all expecting 19 degrees. And our sun will set this afternoon at 5:48 p.m. Here's Sarah Storer singing the Currajong Tree.

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0: Yeah, big thank you to our sponsors there. It's 11:47 here at Tank FM and the morning has gone really, really fast today. And we're going to go with Come Away With Me by Norah Jones.

Yeah, Ronnie Burns there with I Can't Let Go. We're going to have Sonny Nelson singing Let There Be Drums up next. It's 11:53 here at Tank FM.

Yeah, The Boss Driver there by Sarah Storer. All righty, it's that time for me to say hooray, goodbye. Well, see you next week. I'll be back next Monday at 9 till 12 to play more of great music on Echoes of the Past. Hope you've enjoyed your different morning. Everybody, I'm used to playing really, really old songs. Well, today we hit the 2000s. And play some music from there with a little bit more sprinkled in. So everybody out there, have a great week. Stay safe or dry maybe. Yeah, bye.

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3: Hello, I'm Shannon Kirkwood. Federal Cabinet is meeting today to coordinate an urgent national response to the OpenAI agent security breach. Brock Anderson has more.
4: Last week, Prime Minister Anthony Albanese announced OpenAI agents had broken into a government health data portal in June. It is one of more than a dozen incidents disclosed by the company in the 2 months since it first announced its agents broke containment. Mr. Albanese described the OpenAI disclosure process as unacceptable. OpenAI has announced it's pausing training of its latest AI models amid increasing reports of its agents going rogue. The fallout from the breach will be on the agenda of today's cabinet meeting. The federal government has been accused of overreacting and politicising the breach.
3: US President Donald Trump says it was a joint effort to prevent a suspected terrorist plot at a UK Royal Air Force base. Five men have been arrested. Police say they received reports of suspicious vehicles approaching an RAF base in southern England early on Sunday morning local time. The base has been used by the US in recent months to carry out strikes on Iranian missile sites.
5: They were looking to do big damage to our fort. And working with the British worked out great.
6: Were they migrants?
5: It may have been Scotland Yard, I don't know. We worked with a lot of them. We had them under view for a long time and we got them.
3: Homes were evacuated and a specialist ordnance disposal team was brought in as part of the operation. Counter-terror police are reportedly investigating if there was an Iranian link to the bomb plot. Economists are predicting the Reserve Bank will raise rates this week. The Monetary Policy Board of the RBA has begun its two-day meeting today to determine the cash rate. The cash rate has risen three times this year but has remained steady since May. It currently sits at 4.35%. A decision will be handed down tomorrow. Should there be a 25 basis point rate rise, rates will reach their highest level in almost 15 years. One Nation MP Barnaby Joyce says concern is growing among farmers about the plan to limit backpacker numbers. The changes are part of a shake-up of the migration system announced by the federal government this month, which included limits on backpacker stays and a tightening of visa rules for international students. Mr. Joyce has told News 24 working holiday makers are desperately needed in the regions.
7: Not just in the backpacking industry and the fruit industry, it's also in the meatworks industry. There are a lot of jobs that just cannot be filled with Australians because they're either competent and have gone on and don't want to do those jobs anymore. They're basically risen above the bottom level or they're just bone lazy and are not capable of work.
3: To sport, outgoing Cricket Australia chair Mike Baird has announced he's standing down from the role. Former Australian cricketer David Boon will serve as the interim chair. Baird has confirmed today he won't be seeking re-election at next month's AGM after he lost the support of Cricket New South Wales over the privatisation of the Big Bash League clubs. The NRL judiciary will decide if Newcastle hooker Phoenix Crossland will be free to play in Sunday's NRL Grand Final against the Roosters. He has been referred to the NRL judiciary for a hip drop, which left Penrith halfback Nathan Cleary with a compound ankle fracture. Crossland was sent off for the offence during the night's preliminary final win over the Panthers. And Wallabies coach Les Kiss has praised his players after his side was reduced to 11 men, yet managed to secure a 42-38 win over the world number one South Africa in Perth last night.
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1: 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Monday's weather information is cloudy. Very high chance of showers, most likely in the daytime. Winds south to southeasterly 15 to 25 kilometres per hour, becoming light during the evening. Kempsey 18 and Southwest Rocks 19 with Willawarren 17 degrees. Tuesday's outlook is partly cloudy. The chance of morning fog inland. Slight chance of a shower in the north in the morning. near zero chance of rain elsewhere. Light winds becoming east to northeasterly 15 to 20 kilometers per hour during the afternoon, then becoming light during the evening. Kempsey 22, Southwest Rocks 21 and Willawarren 22 degrees. Wednesday's weather is for the chance of morning fog. Mostly sunny day. Light winds becoming north to northeasterly 15 to 25 kilometers per hour during the day, then becoming light during the evening. Kempsey 25, Southwest Rocks 23 and Willawarren 26 degrees. In other weather-related news, daylight savings commences Sunday the 4th of October. At 2 a.m. clocks go forward 1 hour. This brings you to the end of your update of the latest local weather on 103.1 Tank FM.
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0: Paul Simon, Graceland, and where we say hello, welcome along to the Vinyl Impressions show. Martin Brown with you for the next hour or so, and today it's the Vinyl Pop Hits, and I hope you enjoy it. Thank you for tuning in.
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0: We continue with the specials. 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

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You heard David Bowie, Heroes, and the dance version of the Human League, Don't You Want Me. I hope you knew the words and could sing along to that one. This one I hit all over Europe back in the day. Teacher, you can't step twice on the same piece of water.

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1: Seem to be top of the charts all over Europe, but not the UK, but still played in the clubs. 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Adele next, and this time, we're changing the mood slightly, Make You Feel My Love.
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0: short, sharp and wonderful. That's Elmer Cogan from the 50s. And Sugar Time, we've got to go now. Thank you very much for tuning our way. Martin signing off. Back for another Vinyl Impressions next time. Meanwhile, we'll finish with something similar to what we started with from the specials, only this time, gangsters.
1: This show is supported by marketingbugle.co.uk.

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3: Hello, I'm Lewis Donaldson. Treasurer Jim Chalmers says there's been a $6 billion budget outcome improvement. It means that the underlying deficit is $6 billion lower than the $28.3 billion initially forecast in May's federal budget. Mr. Chalmers says the improvement came from super and investor income, not commodities.
4: We have made a lot of progress in the budget and we've made more progress since then, but we know that there is more work to do. The bottom line is better than we inherited, better than it was at the election, and better than it was forecast to be in May. It is now around half the deficit for the year just finished compared to when we came to office.
3: Minister for Government Services, Katie Gallagher, says the Medicare statistics reporting portal at the centre of the AI breach won't be reactivated. Ms. Gallagher says she had a briefing from Services Australia this morning and that data on the Medicare portal had been moved to a public site.
5: They have all the technical information they need, but there is some further information that's still being sought, and there'll be follow-up meetings with OpenAI over the course of this week. I don't think there's anything further I can update you on other than where that website will not be reactivated.
3: Victoria's Ambulance Union has raised concern over stressed paramedic workload following a new proposal from the state government. The Victorian government has announced a new proposal for paramedics to be the first responders to mental crisis incidents. The plan is designed to free up police assets from responding to mental health cases to focus on crime. Union Secretary Danny Hill told National Radio News it would put more pressure on current ambulance services.
6: At the moment in Victoria, one in three people don't get an ambulance on time, so that's down to the workload. I expect this will add additional workload to ambulance crews, which is just going to mean that people who need an ambulance in times of an emergency will have to wait a lot longer for that.
3: A new report has found student wellbeing is improved by being more connected to their school community. Brock Anderson has more.
7: The findings, published by the Black Dog Institute, follow a study into the impact of staff, student and school-level factors into adolescent mental health and well-being. The study of 1,500 students across 35 secondary schools found a sense of connectedness to their school community in Year 8 was the only factor which improved purported well-being in Year 10. Lead author Sarah Stevens says factors such as demographic makeup or socioeconomic profile may be less important for student mental health than the quality of students' relationships and sense of belonging at the school.
3: A shark advice alert has been issued at a Perth beach after a whale carcass was reported off the coast. The Department of Primary Industries and Regional Development says the advice is current along the coast surrounding City Beach, with people urged to exercise additional caution. And Taylor Swift has made history at the MTV Video Music Awards, becoming the most awarded artist in the show's history. Swift has received her 31st win at the awards, becoming the first ever Artist Director Honours recipient.
8: I want to say thank you to everyone who ever worked on a music video that I got to be a part of. I learned something from every single person that ever worked alongside me on these projects. Mainly, I want to say thank you to the fans, and rather than say anything else, I would...
3: She went on to introduce the world premiere of her latest music video. While Madonna won Artist of the Year, she was among the performers at the first ever MTV VMAs in 1984. And Nick Maddison has re-signed with the Sydney Thunder for the upcoming Big Bash League competition. While West Indies white ball captain Shay Hope is returning to the Hobart Hurricanes, the opening round of the BBL gets underway in mid-December.
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10: 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Monday's weather information is cloudy. Very high chance of showers, most likely in the daytime. Winds south to southeasterly 15 to 25 kilometres per hour, becoming light during the evening. Kempsey 18 and Southwest Rocks 19 with Willawarren 17 degrees. Tuesday's outlook is partly cloudy. The chance of morning fog inland. Slight chance of a shower in the north in the morning. Near zero chance of rain elsewhere. Light winds becoming east to northeasterly 15 to 20 kilometers per hour during the afternoon, then becoming light during the evening. Kempsey 22, Southwest Rocks 21 and Willawarren 22 degrees. Wednesday's weather is for the chance of morning fog. Mostly sunny day. Light winds becoming north to northeasterly 15 to 25 kilometers per hour during the day, then becoming light during the evening. Kempsey 25, Southwest Rocks 23 and Willawarren 26 degrees. In other weather-related news, daylight savings commences Sunday the 4th of October. At 2 a.m. clocks go forward 1 hour. 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
1: G'day, it's Michael Kemp, your local member for Oxley. I recently welcomed the New South Wales Shadow Minister for Police to the Mid-North Coast, and we heard directly from locals and police about the issues affecting our community. We heard concerns about youth crime, unregistered bikes, antisocial behaviour and violent home invasions. 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
3: Hello, I'm Lewis Donaldson. Treasurer Jim Chalmers has welcomed a $6 billion budget outcome improvement, though warns pressures remain. A deficit of $6 billion was recorded, lower than the $28.3 billion initially forecast in May's federal budget. Mr. Chalmers, speaking on inflation, says the pressure will remain as long as conflict continues in the Middle East.
4: Now, despite this very welcome improvement in the budget, we know that pressures are intensifying rather than easing. As I said, responsible economic management is a defining feature of this government. You can see that in the final budget outcome, and we'll see that in the difficult months ahead.
3: Anti-whaling activists have joined a protest in Hobart on the first day of the International Whaling Commission meeting. Shannon Kirkwood has the latest.
5: Bob Brown Foundation and Humane Wealth for Animals Australia activists, some dressed in ocean-themed outfits, are adding their voices to calls for Australia to do more to protect whales. A banner was unfurled inside the conference building as international delegates arrived at the meeting. Attendees have been asked to support efforts to end whaling and ban krill fishing. Humane Wealth for Animals Australia says it's also raising concerns about whales, which continue to be caught in shark nets along Australia's coastline. Its petition calls for the Environment Minister Murray Watt to end the use of shark nets. Australia currently chairs the IWC.
3: US President Donald Trump says it was a joint effort to prevent a suspected terrorist plot at a UK Royal Air Force base. Five men have been arrested. Police say they received reports of suspicious vehicles approaching an RAF base in southern England early on Sunday morning local time. The base has been used by the US in recent months to carry out strikes on Iranian missile sites.
6: They were looking to do big damage to our port, and working with the British worked out great. It may have been Scotland Yard, I don't know. We worked with a lot of them. We had them under view for a long time, and we got them.
3: It's forecast to be hot in the nation's southeast, while showers will continue across WA. The Bureau of Meteorology's Jonathan Howe has tomorrow's national forecast.
7: Showers and storms continue across Western Australia as a trough moves through, but ahead of that trough, we are expecting very hot northerly winds to pour down across central and south Australia, ahead of a cool change with showers and storms arriving from night. Then for eastern Australia, showers clearing away from northeast New South Wales and southeast Queensland, but southeasterly winds keep pushing showers onto the Queensland wet tropics as well as the top end. And then on Tuesday night, the next cold front approaches southwest WA. That'll bring a few showers as we head into Wednesday.
3: Seven more Aboriginal and Torres Strait Islander community-controlled organisations have joined the national peak body. Our Way Strong Together says just 6 months after it launched, 45 member services have joined. The peak body represents members delivering services across the family, domestic and sexual violence sector. CEO Olga Havnen says the latest members add strength to the network as it pushes for investment and policy change communities need. And to sport, fans of all four NRL and NRLW grand final teams are marching across the Sydney Harbour Bridge this afternoon ahead of the season deciders on Sunday. Club mascots and ambassadors, as well as NRL and NRLW legends, will be joining supporters before the official launch of grand final week. The Knights will play the Roosters in the NRL decider, while in the NRLW, the Roosters take on the Broncos. Meantime, Newcastle hooker Phoenix Crossland will face the NRL judiciary over his hip drop tackle, which left Penrith halfback Nathan Cleary with a compound ankle fracture during yesterday's preliminary final win.
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1: 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Monday's weather information is cloudy. Very high chance of showers, most likely in the daytime. Winds south to southeasterly 15 to 25 kilometres per hour, becoming light during the evening. Kempsey 18 and Southwest Rocks 19 with Willawarren 17 degrees. Tuesday's outlook is partly cloudy. The chance of morning fog inland. Slight chance of a shower in the north in the morning. near zero chance of rain elsewhere. Light winds becoming east to northeasterly 15 to 20 kilometres per hour during the afternoon, then becoming light during the evening. Kempsey 22, Southwest Rocks 21 and Willawarren 22 degrees. Wednesday's weather is for the chance of morning fog. Mostly sunny day. Light winds becoming north to northeasterly 15 to 25 kilometres per hour during the day, then becoming light during the evening. Kempsey 25, Southwest Rocks 23 and Willawarren 26 degrees. In other weather-related news, daylight savings commences Sunday the 4th of October. At 2 a.m. clocks go forward 1 hour. This brings you to the end of your update of the latest local weather on 103.1 Tank FM.
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0: 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The FAUNA website can be found at fauna.org.au. The website also provides information on what you can do to assist sick, injured or orphaned wildlife, as well as how you could become a FAUNA volunteer, with different roles available from phone operator, which you can do in your own home, to a rescuer and rehabilitator. Donations are also very welcome and help FAUNA continue its important work.
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3: BBC News with Nick Miles. Five men remain in custody in Britain on suspicion of explosive and terrorism offences. That's after a major incident near an airbase used by the US military since March to launch attacks against Iran. Counter-terrorism police are understood to be investigating whether Iran is linked to the incident. Fighting is intensifying around the Yemeni city of Taiz, where pro-Saudi government forces are trying to halt a new advance by Iran-backed Houthi fighters. Taiz sits at a vital intersection between Houthi-controlled territory in the north and government-held areas in the south. The head of Ukraine's southern region of Kherson says that the military has used drones to deliver 4 tons of food and medicines to a town occupied by Russia that's enduring a humanitarian crisis. Oleksandr Prokudin called the operation at Oleshki one of the largest of its kind. The US ambassador to China says President Donald Trump has offered to sell weapons to his Chinese counterpart by way of justifying a pending US arms sale to Taiwan. Speaking to Fox News Sunday following President Xi Jinping's visit to Washington last week, David Perdue said Mr. Trump had downplayed the sale of to Taiwan as one of many that the US makes around the world. South Korea is demanding that Ukraine apologize in a row about 2 North Korean soldiers that Ukraine captured in Russia and later sent to South Korea. Seoul has been angered when President Zelensky announced the transfer in a speech at the United Nations last week. And in men's football, Iran have beaten Israel 3-0 in a European League match that took place against, despite calls from some in Ireland, to boycott it due to Israel's war in Gaza. The Irish players did not shake hands with their Israeli counterparts. They also wore black armbands. And that is the latest BBC World News.
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3: Hello, I'm Lewis Donaldson. The Prime Minister says the issue of the AI breach is not about what is obtained by AI agents, but how it is done so. Anthony Albanese has spoken on the establishment of a task force to investigate the breach by an OpenAI agent of government websites. Mr. Albanese acknowledged the potential of artificial intelligence, but says humans need to remain in charge.
4: An agent gaining unauthorised access to material. It's important to note, as I did when we made the announcement, that this doesn't relate to people's personal data. So what is at risk here isn't what was obtained, it's the way that it was obtained.
3: Treasurer Jim Chalmers says the budget outcome improvement came from super and investor income, not commodities. Mr. Chalmers today announced a budget deficit $6 billion lower than the $28.3 billion initially forecast in May's federal budget.
5: It is overwhelmingly from higher super and investor income than what we anticipated in the Treasury's forecasts in May. So to be really clear about that, this is not about wage and salary earners. It's not about commodity prices. It's about higher than expected super and investor income.
3: The Treasurer also conceded there will be some difficult months ahead, with interest rates expected to rise when the Reserve Bank meets tomorrow. The Ambulance Union in Victoria has criticised the state government for insufficiently consulting with workforce representatives after announcing changes to paramedical responsibilities. The proposal would see paramedics respond to more mental health-related incidents in an effort to free up police resources. Victorian Ambulance Union Secretary Danny Hill told National Radio News consultation with the workforce leads to better outcomes for all parties involved.
6: You know, anytime you consult with the workforce, you end up with a better outcome. And the fact that a lot of this has been done in secret without proper consultation, I think, is disappointing, but it also means that you're not going to have the optimum outcome.
3: New Zealand's election campaign has got off to a start, with both major parties staging campaign launches in a tight race. The Prime Minister, Chris Luxon's National Party, faces being the first one-term government in half a century. The contest between the National Party and the country's Labor Party is close, with recent polling averages placing both parties on 29% each. New Zealanders will head to the polls on November 7. Newsrooms around the world are united today, urging the public to choose public interest and trusted journalism. The global campaign on World News Day is asking Australians to look beyond the headline and distinguish between the content produced by influencers, platforms and AI, and professional journalism.
7: When journalism disappears, it's not just the newsrooms that pay the price. It's you.
3: Madonna has opened the MTV Music Video Awards more than 20 years since her last performance. Madonna has taken to the stage with Sabrina Carpenter to perform their single. Madonna took home 3 trophies while Taylor Swift became the most awarded artist in the show's history. She also received 3 awards, including her 31st MVA win, becoming the first ever Artist Director Honours recipient. And Brisbane Lions supporters are being invited to celebrate the AFL club's history three-peat tomorrow in Brisbane. The Lions secured a 3rd straight premiership title on Saturday, defeating the Dockers at the MCG.
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1: 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Monday's weather information is cloudy. Very high chance of showers, most likely in the daytime. Winds south to southeasterly 15 to 25 kilometers per hour, becoming light during the evening. Kempsey 18 and Southwest Rocks 19 with Willawarren 17 degrees. Tuesday's outlook is partly cloudy. The chance of morning fog inland. Slight chance of a shower in the north in the morning. Near zero chance of rain elsewhere. Light winds becoming east to northeasterly 15 to 20 kilometres per hour during the afternoon, then becoming light during the evening. Kempsey 22, Southwest Rocks 21 and Willawarren 22 degrees. Wednesday's weather is for the chance of morning fog. Mostly sunny day. Light winds becoming north to northeasterly 15 to 25 kilometres per hour during the day, then becoming light during the evening. Kempsey 25, Southwest Rocks 23 and Willawarren 26 degrees. In other weather-related news, daylight savings commences Sunday the 4th of October. At 2 a.m. clocks go forward 1 hour. 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

G'day Kempsey, in the heart of Dungarry country, I'm Troy Cassidaly. 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
3: Hello, I'm Lewis Donaldson. Treasurer Jim Chalmers says there is a near universal expectation rate rises will occur worldwide. Speaking on whether there would be an interest rate hike tomorrow from the Reserve Bank, Mr. Chalmers says the expectation is that market rates will go up around the world. The Treasurer also noted conflict in the Middle East puts pressure on inflation.
4: I think it is the universal or near universal expectation of economists and the market that rates will go up around the world, including in Australia. We see much more pressure on inflation from developments in the Middle East in particular.
3: The Prime Minister says the government is still focused on the cost of living ahead of an interest rate decision tomorrow. When asked how mortgage holders should feel before tomorrow's announcement, he says the government had supported a tax cut earlier this year, free TAFE and other health initiatives meant to lower costs.
5: It's all aimed at making a difference because we know people are doing it tough and will continue to as well take work. Such as the $6 billion reduction in the deficit compared with what was anticipated in our May budget.
3: Scientists have put bionic reading to the test. Shannon Kirkwood has the details.
6: The method works by bolding certain letters in words, which then lets the brain complete the word. University College London researchers say 90 skilled adult readers took part in an eye-tracking experiment. It found bolding changed where the participants' eyes landed on longer words, but it didn't make them read faster. Using various bolding approaches, the researchers then determined bold letters supplied no speed advantage. In terms of comprehension, some of the comparisons were inconclusive. The researchers say the findings could be different if testing on people with dyslexia or other reading difficulties.
3: In Northern Ireland, some members of the Protestant Orange Order are continuing attempts to march on a Catholic street after a series of legal challenges. The Drumcree Parade was due to go ahead for the first time in 30 years Sunday local time. Early this morning, police had blocked a group of men attempting to carry out the parade. In the 1990s, the parade sparked some of the most serious disorder in Northern Ireland's history. Bangkok has been declared a disaster zone after floods swept through Thailand's capital. Thousands of residents have been forced to leave their homes, while the Thai army has set up field kitchens and temporary shelters for residents. The Australian government's Smart Traveller Service has advised citizens in Thailand to check weather updates, follow local advice, and avoid flooded or damaged areas. It's forecast to be hot in the nation's southeast, while showers will continue across WA. The Bureau of Meteorology's Jonathan Howe has tomorrow's national forecast.
7: Showers and storms continue across Western Australia as a trough moves through, but ahead of that trough, we are expecting very hot northerly winds to pour down across central and south Australia, ahead of a cool change with showers and storms arriving from night. Then for eastern Australia, showers clearing away from northeast New South Wales and southeast Queensland, but southeasterly winds keep pushing showers onto the Queensland wet tropics as well as the top end. Then on Tuesday night, the next cold front approaches southwest WA. That'll bring a few showers as we head into Wednesday.
3: And Australian triathlete Matt Hauser has won the final World Championship Series race in Spain overnight. Despite the victory, he lost his global crown to Portugal's Vasco Velasa, while fellow Aussie reigning Paralympic champion Lauren Parker won the PTWC race, an event for athletes who use a wheelchair in their daily lives.
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1: 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Monday's weather information is cloudy. Very high chance of showers, most likely in the daytime. Winds south to southeasterly 15 to 25 kilometres per hour, becoming light during the evening. Kempsey 18 and Southwest Rocks 19 with Willawarren 17 degrees. Tuesday's outlook is partly cloudy. The chance of morning fog inland. Slight chance of a shower in the north in the morning. Near zero chance of rain elsewhere. Light winds becoming east to northeasterly 15 to 20 kilometers per hour during the afternoon, then becoming light during the evening. Kempsey 22, Southwest Rocks 21 and Willawarren 22 degrees. Wednesday's weather is for the chance of morning fog. Mostly sunny day. Light winds becoming north to northeasterly 15 to 25 kilometers per hour during the day, then becoming light during the evening. Kempsey 25, Southwest Rocks 23 and Willawarren 26 degrees. In other weather-related news, daylight savings commences Sunday the 4th of October. At 2 a.m. clocks go forward 1 hour. 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

0: The Kookaburra Day Club meets Fridays from 9:30am to 1pm at the Memorial Hall, 1 York Lane, Kempsey. 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Activities include cards, trivia, bingo, with guest speakers that you may be interested in. 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That's Lynn on 0418 276043, or Neil Elphick on 0427 257 274. 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
3: Hello, I'm Lewis Donaldson. The opposition leader has accused the Albanese government of losing control of the economy ahead of an expected rate rise by the Reserve Bank tomorrow. Angus Taylor says the Treasurer is driving up inflation.
4: This is a government that doesn't understand business, doesn't understand economics, and it shows. You've got a Treasurer here who's just a media advisor. It's all just spin. That's where he comes from. He doesn't understand the economy. And, you know, we're seeing the outcome of that right now with an economy that is not working for Australians.
3: Earlier today, Jim Chalmers announced a budget deficit $6 billion lower than the $28.3 billion initially forecast in May's federal budget. Five men are suspected of plotting a terrorist attack near an English airbase the US uses in its war against Iran. Dozens of homes around a RAF base in southern England were evacuated, and a bomb disposal robot examined three suspicious vans. British police have not detailed the identities, nationalities, or potential motives of the arrested men.
5: Police received a call relating to three suspicious vehicles travelling towards RAF Fairford. Armed officers responded and subsequently arrested five men in the Welford area on suspicion of committing offences under the Explosives Act. The men were taken into custody, where they remain.
3: The Victorian government's proposed changes to paramedical responsibilities has been criticised by the state's ambulance union. Victorian Ambulance Union argues the plan for paramedics to report to mental health-related incidents will put medical staff at risk. Secretary Danny Hill has told National Radio News the changes would put more paramedics in the line of harm.
6: 28% of our members already experienced physical assault over the past year. That's often in the context of patients who are dealing with a mental health crisis. That's almost always a factor in the circumstances where paramedics end up being assaulted. So I fear that having police take a step back is only going to lead to more exposure.
3: The government says the plan is part of an effort to free up police resources, which are currently tasked with attending to mental health related incidents. The death toll from an Indonesian ship that capsized earlier this month has risen to 66. On September 13, a ferry capsized carrying 243 people in bad weather. On the 16th day of the search, 69 passengers remain missing. Friends and family are preparing to pay tribute to fallen police officers tomorrow. Brock Anderson has the details.
7: National Police Remembrance Day is held every year on the 29th of September, for Australia to remember and honour officers who died while on duty or as a result of their service. 2026 is a significant milestone for the day, marking 20 years since the dedication of the Memorial Wall at the National Police Memorial in Canberra. 832 touchstones are engraved on the wall, each acknowledging the loss of a police officer. Four more names will be added to the wall at the National Service tomorrow afternoon.
3: Turning to sport, Panthers star Nathan Cleary is out of surgery and told fans on social media he'll be back after he suffered an ankle fracture in a hip drop tackle during yesterday's match. Penrith lost to Newcastle 22-14, sending the Knights through to their first grand final in 25 years. Knights coach Justin Holbrook says qualifying for the grand final feels unreal.
8: We want to make our community proud of Hunter Region, and for the boys to deliver that performance is, it's just awesome.
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10: 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Monday's weather information is cloudy. Very high chance of showers, most likely in the daytime. Winds south to southeasterly 15 to 25 kilometres per hour, becoming light during the evening. Kempsey 18 and Southwest Rocks 19 with Willawarren 17 degrees. Tuesday's outlook is partly cloudy. The chance of morning fog inland. Slight chance of a shower in the north in the morning. Near zero chance of rain elsewhere. light winds becoming east to northeasterly 15 to 20 kilometers per hour during the afternoon, then becoming light during the evening. Kempsey 22, Southwest Rocks 21 and Willawarren 22 degrees. Wednesday's weather is for the chance of morning fog. Mostly sunny day. Light winds becoming north to northeasterly 15 to 25 kilometers per hour during the day, then becoming light during the evening. Kempsey 25, Southwest Rocks 23 and Willawarren 26 degrees. In other weather-related news, daylight savings commences Sunday the 4th of October. At 2 a.m. clocks go forward 1 hour. This brings you to the end of your update of the latest local weather on 103.1 Tank FM.
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3: Hello, I'm Lewis Donaldson. One Nation's Barnaby Joyce says the government is driving up inflation itself ahead of an expected rate rise by the Reserve Bank tomorrow. Today, Treasurer Jim Chalmers says a deficit of $6 billion has been recorded, now sitting at 22.3, lower than the $28.3 billion initially forecast in May's federal budget. Speaking to the ABC, Mr. Joyce says spending on renewable energy is a factor behind persistent inflation.
4: You'd stop your discretionary spending on such things as what you're doing with intermittent power, so-called renewable sector, pumping so much money into the economy. There's been a massive expansion in the public service that pumps money into the economy. Our inflation rate is the highest of the developed countries. Let's just get that correct. The highest of developed countries, and that's making people poorer. People are definitively poorer than they were a decade ago.
3: Minister for Government Services Katie Gallagher says the Medicare statistics reporting portal at the centre of the AI breach won't be reactivated. Ms Gallagher says she had a briefing from Services Australia this morning and that data on the Medicare portal had been moved to a public site. The minister says investigations into the breach are ongoing.
5: They have all the technical information they need, but there is some further information that's still being sought, and there'll be follow-up meetings with OpenAI over the course of this week. I don't think there's anything further I can update you on other than where that website will not be reactivated.
3: US President Donald Trump says it was a joint effort to prevent a suspected terrorist plot at a UK Royal Air Force base. Five men have been arrested. Police say they received reports of suspicious vehicles approaching a RAF base in southern England early on Sunday morning, local time. The base has been used by the US in recent months to carry out strikes on Iranian missile sites.
6: They were looking to do big damage to our fort. And working with the British worked out great. It may have been Scotland Yard, I don't know. We worked with a lot of them. We had them under view for a long time and we got them.
3: Homes were evacuated and a specialist ordnance disposal team was brought in as part of the operation. Counter-terror police are reportedly investigating if there was an Iranian link to the bomb plot. A new report has found student well-being is improved by being more connected to their school community. Brock Anderson has more.
7: The findings, published by the Black Dog Institute, follow a study into the impact of staff, student and school-level factors into adolescent mental health and well-being. The study of 1,500 students across 35 secondary schools found a sense of connectedness to their school community in Year 8 was the only factor which improved purported well-being in Year 10. Lead author Sarah Stevens says factors such as demographic makeup or socioeconomic profile may be less important for student mental health than the quality of students' relationships and sense of belonging at the school.
3: A shark advice alert has been issued at a Perth beach after a whale carcass was reported off the coast. The Department of Primary Industries and Regional Development says the advice is current along the coast surrounding City Beach, with people urged to exercise additional caution. New Zealand's election campaign has got off to a start, with both major parties staging campaign launches in a tight race. The Prime Minister Chris Luxon's National Party faces being the first one-term government in half a century. The contest between the National Party and the country's Labor Party is close, with recent polling averages placing both parties on 29% each. New Zealanders will head to the polls on November 7. And Brisbane Lions supporters are being invited to celebrate the AFL club's history three-peat tomorrow in Brisbane. The Lions secured a third straight premiership title on Saturday, defeating the Dockers at the MCG.
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1: Across the Macleay Valley, here's your Tank FM weather update. Tuesday's outlook is partly cloudy. Slight chance of a shower in the north in the morning. Near zero chance of rain elsewhere. Light winds becoming east to northeasterly 15 to 20 kilometres per hour during the afternoon, then becoming light during the evening. Kempsey, Southwest Rocks and Willawarren 22 degrees. Wednesday's weather is for the chance of morning fog. Mostly sunny day. Light winds becoming north to northeasterly 15 to 25 kilometers per hour during the day, then becoming light during the evening. Kempsey 25, Southwest Rocks 23 and Willow Warren 25 degrees. Thursday's outlook is sunny. The chance of morning fog in the north. Winds northwest to northeasterly 15 to 20 kilometers per hour becoming northeasterly 20 to 30 kilometers per hour during the day, then tending northwest to northeasterly 15 to 20 kilometers per hour during the evening. Kempsey 27, Southwest Rocks 25 and Willow Warren 28 degrees. In other weather-related news, daylight saving commences Sunday the 4th of October. At 2 a.m. clocks go forward 1 hour. That's the latest weather update from 103.1 Tank FM, part of the Maclay Valley. 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
9: I'm Tor Paul, and this particular short program is a memory of a great Australian, Angry Anderson. He was born Gary Stephen Anderson on the 5th of August 1947 in Melbourne, Victoria. His nickname of Angry Ant developed during his youth. We lost him on Monday after a heart attack. Some of that one comment I'd like to particularly read out is from Marty Roan. Sadly, we are slowly losing a generation of our music colleagues and for music fans, a person we came to love and admire, Vale Angry Anderson. Angry Anderson was more than one of my contemporaries. He was someone I called friend. I first met Angry around the time of Bad Boy for Love. It was to be another 25-odd years before our paths crossed again through our work for various charities. I was promoting a big charity fundraiser at the Wynn Entertainment Centre in Wollongong for the Dunn and Lewis Foundation called Rock and Roll Heaven, and I wanted to bring together many of the biggest rock bands in the country. I immediately thought of Rose Tattoo and asked Angry to help lead the drive. He didn't hesitate. He did more than that. He fronted additional fundraisers for the charity, including an outback car rally which he went on. I grew to love and admire the man for his generosity of spirit. Behind that rough, raw exterior was a heart of gold and a fervent desire to help people, especially children, because of his tough upbringing. He didn't suffer fools gladly and called a spade an earth mover. He hated bulls crap. And God help you if you bung on side in his presence. He was small in stature, but everything else about him was larger than life. The last time I saw Angry was at a charity presentation at Government House in Sydney. He was wearing a suit and a tie, which was not so Angry. But like most challenges he faced in life, he pulled it off. We've lost one of our truly great rockers who shook the earth while he was here, and How Prophetic Now is the name of that fundraiser he did for me all those years ago, because that's where he is right now, rocking up a storm. So farewell, my friend, and go liven up the place. Well, Angry Anderson was lead vocalist in a band before Rose Tattoo, when it was called Buster Brown. So let's begin. This is a track called Rock and Roll Lady from July 1974, and like I say, Angry was the lead vocalist.

Rose Tattoo was founded by Peter Wells in 1976. He was in fact the bass guitarist in a group called Buffalo. We lost Peter Wells on the 27th of March 2006. Angry Anderson became the second lead singer in Rose Tattoo, and that happened. He was singer on all of their hits, basically. Peter Wells left the Tats in 1983, so this next section is all about Rose Tattoo. The next three songs are from 1977-1978, Bad Boy for Love, Rock and Roll Outlaw, and One of the Boys.

Peter Wells co-wrote 17 songs for Rose Tattoo, and One of the Boys was one of those songs from October 1978. Rock and Roll Outlaw was August 1978, and Bad Boy for Love was October 1977. I'm Tall Paul, and this is a memory of the great Australian Angry Anderson. The next track is off their album. It's one of my favourite tracks that they did live as well. This is called Nice Boys.

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2: 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This is the second part of my little story regarding Gary Stephen Anderson, or Angry Anderson, and Rose Tattoo we're into right now. The next single that was released was Rock and Roll is King from August 1981. We'll follow that with Out of This Place, February 1982, and Branded from February 1983.

on Tall Pawns is Tank FM 103.1. Next up, two more Rose Tattoo tracks. My favourite track of theirs was called Freedom's Flame, October 1984, and we'll follow that with Born to be Wild, October 1985. It was their version of Born to be Wild that really brought them to fame in the USA. The Americans really loved that particular track.

will fret, 'cause they know the price will be dear. They understand that it's better to die free.

That's it for my little memory of Gary Steven Anderson, or Angry Anderson. We'll leave you with his solo single called Suddenly from July 1987. Thank you for listening to Tank FM 103.1.

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3: Hello, I'm Lewis Donaldson. The opposition leader has accused the Albanese government of losing control of the economy ahead of an expected rate rise by the Reserve Bank tomorrow. The Treasurer today announced a budget outcome improvement of $6 billion, bringing the initially forecast $28.3 billion deficit from the May budget down to $22.3 billion. Liberal leader Angus Taylor says the Treasurer is driving up inflation.
4: This is a government that doesn't understand business, doesn't understand economics, and it shows. You've got a treasurer here who's just a media advisor. It's all just spin. That's where he comes from. He doesn't understand the economy. We're seeing the outcome of that right now with an economy that is not working for Australians.
3: Meantime, Jim Chalmers says inflation pressure will remain as long as conflict continues in the Middle East.
5: Now, despite this very welcome improvement in the budget, we know that pressures are intensifying rather than easing. As I said, responsible economic management is a defining feature of this government. You can see that in the final budget outcome, and we'll see that in the difficult months ahead.
3: Five men are suspected of plotting a terrorist attack near an English airbase the US uses in its war against Iran. Dozens of homes around a RAF base in southern England were evacuated and a bomb disposal robot examined three suspicious vans. British police have not detailed the identities, nationalities or potential motives of the arrested men.
6: Police received a call relating to three suspicious vehicles travelling towards RAF Fairford. Armed officers responded and subsequently arrested five men in the Welford area on suspicion of committing offences under the Explosives Act. The men were taken into custody where they remain.
3: Scientists have put bionic reading to the test. Shannon Kirkwood has the details.
7: The method works by bolding certain letters in words, which then lets the brain complete the word. University College London researchers say 90 skilled adult readers took part in an eye-tracking experiment. It found bolding changed where the participants' eyes landed on longer words, but it didn't make them read faster. Using various bolding approaches, the researchers then determined bold letters supplied no speed advantage. In terms of comprehension, some of the comparisons were inconclusive. The researchers say the findings could be different if testing on people with dyslexia or other reading difficulties.
3: The death toll from an Indonesian ship that capsized earlier this month has risen to 66. On September 13, a ferry capsized in bad weather, carrying 243 people. On the 16th day of the search, 69 passengers remain missing. Bangkok has been declared a disaster zone after floods swept through Thailand's capital. Thousands of residents have been forced to leave their homes, while the Thai army has set up field kitchens and temporary shelters for residents. The Australian government's Smart Traveller Service has advised citizens in Thailand to check weather updates, follow local advice and avoid flooded or damaged areas. Mike Baird has quit as chair of Cricket Australia. It comes as Mr. Baird lost the support of Cricket New South Wales after he backed the privatisation of the Big Bash League. He'll be replaced by David Boone in the interim. Turning to sport, Panthers star Nathan Cleary is out of surgery and told fans on social media he'll be back after he suffered an ankle fracture in a hip drop tackle during yesterday's match. Penrith lost to Newcastle 22-14, sending the Knights through to their first grand final in 25 years.
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1: Across the Macleay Valley, here's your Tank FM weather update. Tuesday's outlook is partly cloudy. Slight chance of a shower in the north in the morning. Near zero chance of rain elsewhere. Light winds becoming east to northeasterly 15 to 20 kilometres per hour during the afternoon, then becoming light during the evening. Kempsey, Southwest Rocks and Willawarren 22 degrees. Wednesday's weather is for the chance of morning fog. Mostly sunny day. Light winds becoming north to northeasterly 15 to 25 kilometers per hour during the day, then becoming light during the evening. Kempsey 25, Southwest Rocks 23 and Willawarren 25 degrees. Thursday's outlook is sunny. The chance of morning fog in the north. Winds northwest to northeasterly 15 to 20 kilometers per hour, becoming northeasterly 20 to 30 kilometers per hour during the day, then tending northwest to northeasterly 15 to 20 kilometers per hour during the evening. Kempsey 27, Southwest Rocks 25 and Willawarren 28 degrees. In other weather-related news, daylight saving commences Sunday the 4th of October. At 2 a.m. clocks go forward 1 hour. That's the latest weather update from 103.1 Tank FM, part of the Maclay Valley.
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3: BBC News with Emily Thomas. Violent protests at a university campus in the state of Punjab in northwestern India have been quelled after more than 2,000 police officers were deployed. Demonstrations began on Saturday after claims circulated on social media that a female student had been raped. Here's Azadeh Mashiri.
4: Students are the ones who have come to the police urging for a criminal complaint, a police report to be filed, but they weren't able to provide a name for the alleged victim. Police have also reviewed CCTV footage and so far haven't been able to identify any non-students entering the hostel. What is obvious, though, is that this is an issue that has ignited so much anger in Punjab, in Phagwara. And not just there, this has tapped into a sentiment here where women and students broadly feel that it isn't always safe on their campuses and they want the authorities to do more.
3: In Britain, five men remain in custody on suspicion of explosive and terrorism offences after a major incident near a Royal Air Force base used by the US military since March to launch attacks against Iran. The Defence Secretary, Wes Streeting, told the BBC an investigation is now well underway.
5: I'm not in a position to comment on the identities of these individuals or their aims and motivations. We will, as a matter of course, as the police investigation unfolds, provide further information to the public about these individuals, their backgrounds and their potential motives as soon as we are able to. But let's give them space and time to do that.
3: In Yemen, fighting is intensifying around the city of Taiz, where government forces supported by a Saudi-led coalition are trying to halt a new advance by Iranian-backed Houthi fighters. Taiz is at a vital intersection. Our correspondent Noel Amagafi reports from Yemen.
6: As you approach Taiz, you can already hear the sounds of war. You can hear the shrapnel, you can hear the mortar. If they take control of Taiz, then they have the entire control of the north, and it means that they can make their way to Aden and possibly take over the whole country. Now, we've been speaking to contacts within the Houthis. They've told us that they are consolidating troops around the city and that they are circling in. But at the same time, we've heard of major losses within the Houthis. So, you know, the battle is getting fiercer every day, and what happens next, we're just going to have to watch and see.
3: The US ambassador to Beijing says President Trump offered to sell weapons to China during discussions with President Xi Jinping about US arms sales to Taiwan. David Perdue was speaking days after Mr. Xi made a state visit to Washington. The ambassador said Mr. Trump had downplayed weapon sales to Taiwan as one of many deals that the US makes around the world. China opposes such sales. The White House later said the US had no plans for any arms deal with China. This is the latest world news from the BBC. Residents of the Yangon region in southern Myanmar say the military has ordered a significant rise in conscription quotas. They say military committees have ordered each ward there to provide 8 recruits for the next conscription round, up from 2 recruits in previous batches. Myanmar's military has been trying to defeat pro-democracy resistance groups since it seized power in a coup 5 years ago. The leader of Sweden's Social Democratic Party, Magdalena Andersson, has failed to form a government despite her centre-left bloc's narrow victory in elections earlier this month. She'd hoped to do a deal with 3 other left-wing parties, but said she'd concluded she had no chance of forming an administration. Pope Leo has arrived in the eastern city of Metz on the final day of his visit to France. He's expected to talk about immigration, European unity and interreligious dialogue. The pontiff will honour the French statesman Robert Schuman, one of the architects of what would become the European Union. He's being considered for sainthood. A thick ring of new roots has grown around the stump of a legendary sycamore tree 3 years after it was illegally felled in the north of England. There was widespread outrage when the much-loved landmark on Hadrian's Wall in Northumberland was targeted by 2 men who were later jailed for criminal damage. The sycamore gap tree found global fame after featuring in a scene of the 1991 film Robin Hood, Prince of Thieves. Sharon Barber reports. The National Trust has spent the past 3 years trying to protect what remained of one of Britain's most loved and most photographed trees. And it's now released an image showing that a thick ring of new shoots has sprouted from the trunk, and 49 saplings of the tree are now also taking root across the country. The conservation charity said it was filled with hope by the way nature was taking its course. World News from the BBC.
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8: Across the Macleay Valley, here's your Tank FM weather update. Tuesday's outlook is partly cloudy. Slight chance of a shower in the north in the morning. Near zero chance of rain elsewhere. Light winds becoming east to northeasterly 15 to 20 kilometers per hour during the afternoon, then becoming light during the evening. Kempsey, Southwest Rocks and Willawarren 22 degrees. Wednesday's weather is for the chance of morning fog. Mostly sunny day. Light winds becoming north to northeasterly 15 to 25 kilometers per hour during the day, then becoming light during the evening. Kempsey 25, Southwest Rocks 23 and Willawarren 25 degrees. Thursday's outlook is sunny. The chance of morning fog in the north. Winds northwest to northeasterly 15 to 20 kilometers per hour becoming northeasterly 20 to 30 kilometers per hour during the day, then tending northwest to northeasterly 15 to 20 kilometers per hour during the evening. Kempsey 27, Southwest Rocks 25 and Willawarren 28 degrees. In other weather-related news, daylight saving commences Sunday the 4th of October. At 2 a.m. clocks go forward 1 hour. That's the latest weather update from 103.1 Tank FM, part of the Macleay Valley.

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7: Roger, zero G, and I feel fine. 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
10: This was the month that Melbourne's Monash University effectively opened at its Clayton campus, taking in its first 357 students. The university was named after World War I General Sir John Monash. In music, out of Indiana came a singer named Joe Dowell. We mention his name because he recorded this song, which sold a million. Then he faded from view. You'll understand why in a moment.

Joe Dowell and his version of Wooden Heart. It may have sold a million, but it was seriously overshadowed by this version from the movie G.I. Blues by Elvis Presley. Can you see

0: Elvis set his take on Wooden Heart. It was released from the movie G.I. Blues, starring Elvis and Juliette Prowse. The movie was the first for Presley following his discharge from the U.S. Army and was filmed at Paramount in Hollywood and on location in the area that Presley was stationed in, West Germany. The location shoot was whilst Elvis was still in the Army. The movie won the second place Laurel Award in the category of Top Musical of 1960. Wooden Heart, meanwhile, went to number one worldwide with 3 million sales in Europe alone. It was released with this as the flip, another song from G.I. Blues.
1: Hold me tight on the moon.

Elvis Presley and the Flip Side of Wooden Heart, Tonight is So Right for Love. In America at this time, a bunch of Bobbies were popular, including the following two. Firstly, Bobby Rydell.

Dal and Good Time Baby, written by Bernie Lowe, Cal Mann and Dave Appel. Went to 11 on the Billboard chart, 6 in Australia and Canada, 16 in the Netherlands and 42 in Britain. Now, I mentioned two Bobbies. Here's the second.

Bobby Darin and his version of Lazy River, written by Hoagy Carmichael and Sidney Arredondo back in 1930. The song is nowadays an American songbook standard, and Darin took it to 14 in America, 16 in Canada, and 11 in Australia. Time now for a little Benny King. This song was written by Jerry Lieber and Phil Spector and produced by Lieber and Mike Stoller. It was King's first hit after he walked away from the Drifters.

Spanish Harlem, a song that's become a standard and performed by many great artists. Backstory, the riff to the song was originally conceived by Spector and his then girlfriend Beverly Ross. She was apparently shocked to discover the same riff a few months later in the version sung by King. It made 10 on the Billboard chart, 15 on America's R&B chart, and 9 in Australia. 10 years later, it was covered by Aretha Franklin to great success. Stay with us now. A Western favourite artist is next.

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4: Ladies and gentlemen, this is

Robbins and Like All the Other Times. Both Don't Worry and Like All the Other Times were recorded around the same time at Bradley Studio B in Nashville, Tennessee. And a faulty channel in the mixing desk unexpectedly transformed the Dan Electro six-string bass guitar into an unusual distorted sound, which you may have picked up on. The producer left the track as was, and subsequently, that was what was released. Interestingly, Gibson Guitars reverse engineered the effect it created, and they released it as the Maestro FZ1 Fuzztone guitar pedal. The tracks went to number one on America's Hot Country Songs, three on the Billboard charts, six in Canada, and 20 in Australia. Now, in events of March 1961, the crash of an American B-52 bomber near Yuba City, California, north of the state capital Sacramento, caused much consternation as it was carried to nuclear weapons, which to the Army and most likely most of California's relief were both found intact. This was also the month that South Africa announced it was pulling out of the Commonwealth of Nations. It was readmitted to the Commonwealth in 1994. Meanwhile, Cyprus was also admitted to the Commonwealth in 1961. In America, the 23rd Amendment to the United States Constitution was ratified, which allowed residents of Washington, D.C. to vote in presidential elections. And in music, Nous les Amoureux was sung by Jean-Claude Pascal and won the sixth Eurovision Song Contest in Cannes on behalf of Luxembourg. No.

promis. C'est écrit, nous les amoureux, le soleil brille.

0: Claude Pascal and Nunes Amore, the winner of the 1961 Eurovision Song Contest. At the close of voting, the song had received 31 points, placing it first in a field of 16, and thus helping Luxembourg to achieve the rare feat of moving from last to first in successive years, following the failure by the nation's entry in 1960. Now, do you like beer? Look, I'll ask again in as Aussie an accent as I can manage.
1: Do you like beer?
0: Okay, well, here's a song purportedly about the fella that invented beer. This song comes from Kiwi Johnny Devlin.
2: Oh, a long time ago, way back in history, when all I had to drink was nothing but cups of tea, along came a man by the name of Charlie Mop. He invented a wonderful drink and they gave it the name of Hop. 2, 3, 4. Go home laughing, girl, what's wrong with you?

0: brace the bar and shout hurrah and post his name up top. For 5 short seconds, gentlemen, remember Charlie Mops.
1: Johnny Devlin in his version of Charlie Mops, also known as the Ode to Charlie Mops, the man who invented beer. The song originated in Britain, some say actually Ireland, but some stories put it as a popular song at 3 London pubs, like in the notorious East End. It was brought to Australia in 1956, and Peter Francis of the New South Wales Bush Music Club altered the lyrics to make it a distinctly Australian version. It reached 45 on the Australian charts. Now it is movie time, and the time of the release of the classic movie Exodus, the story of the birth of the nation of Israel.
2: Otto Preminger presents Exodus, the biggest bestseller since Gone with the Wind, read by more than 50 million around the world. Now on the screen, an epic of our time, the birth of a nation. With Paul Newman as Harry Ben Kanan, Eva Marie Saint as Kitty Fremont, Ralph Richardson as General Sutherland, Peter Lawford as Major Caldwell, Lee J. Cobb as Barack Ben Kanan, Sal Mineo as Dov Lando, John Derek as Taha, and introducing Jill Haworth as Karen. Every scene filmed where it actually took place, on the island of Cyprus and in Israel.
1: So here is the treatment of the theme from Exodus by Ferrante and Tyson.

Fantasia and the best-known version of the theme from the Otto Preminger movie Exodus. The music itself won both Best Soundtrack Album and Song of the Year at the 1961 Grammys, and the Fantasia version peaked at 3 in Canada, 2 on the Billboard and Australian charts, 6 in Britain, and across the Tasman it topped the Kiwi charts. Now, sticking to instrumentals for the moment, and a cover of the Prosperado hit of 1955, this time from Jerry Murad's Harmonicats, a harmonica-based group in America. They were originally known as the Harmonica Madcaps, becoming the Harmonicats back in 1946. In 1961, this is Cherry Pink and Apple Blossom White.

Harmonicats and their take on the Prosperado hit Cherry Pink and Apple Blossom White. It reached 30 on the Australian chart. Now one more instrumental, this time from Texan band The Stringalongs. This was their biggest hit and was written by Richard Stevens and Jimmy Torres and recorded at Norman Petty Studio in Clovis, New Mexico. This is Wheels.

the string-alongs and wheels. It's believed to have originally been composed as Tell the World, and the change of name to Wheels is thought to be the result of an error when printing the singles. There were two songs, Tell the World and Wheels. Tell the World was shown as Wheels, however, and that's what it remained. It reached number one in West Germany, Netherlands and Belgium, two in Canada and Australia, four in Norway, eight in Britain and three on the Billboard chart. Time for a song from Shelby Flint. Out of California and 4 years out of high school came Angel on My Shoulder.

Shelby Flint and her own composition, Angel on My Shoulder. It did okay, reaching 22 on the Billboard chart and 23 in Australia, and remains a one-hit wonder. It's been covered over the years by the likes of Pat Boone, The Cascades, Marilyn Rush and Maureen McGovern, as well as the daughter of Conway Twitty, Jenny Lee, in 1976. Now here's another out of America's West Coast. This song was written by Bill Cook and recorded in 1961 by Roy Hamilton. Well,

Heather, which peaked at 12 on the Billboard chart and 9 in Australia. This is also a song that's been covered by a number of artists, including the Righteous Brothers, Jerry Lee Lewis, Charlie Rich, Waylon Jennings, and changed to You Can Have Him by Dionne Warwick. Next up, a song written by Wayne Walker and recorded by Johnny Burnett.

and the original Little Boy Sat, which peaked at 17 in America, 12 in Britain, 11 in Canada, and 15 in Australia. Now, Australian music fans may recognise the song, as it was covered 4 years later by Melbourne's MPD Limited. Yeah.

0: NPD Limited, and the voice of Up There Kazali's Mike Brady, with Pete Watson and Danny Fidley on drums. We'll hear more from them later in the decade. Back in a moment with another song from the musical Bye Bye Birdie.
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3: G'day, it's Michael Kemp, your local member for Oxley. I recently welcomed the New South Wales Shadow Minister for Police to the Mid-North Coast, and we heard directly from locals and police about the issues affecting our community. We heard concerns about youth crime, unregistered bikes, antisocial behaviour and violent home invasions. Everyone deserves to feel safe in their own home, and I'll continue fighting for stronger laws in Parliament to back our police.
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Kirby Stone 4 and Kids. The song is from Act 2 of the popular Broadway musical of the time, Bye Bye Birdie. His character Harry discovers that his daughter Kim has run away, and he and his wife Doris lament how disobedient kids are these days. Nothing changes. The song peaked at 19 in Australia. Moving now to wrap up this episode with a song from one of the most popular female singers of the time, Connie Francis.

0: Francis and recorded by Francis as a theme from the movie of the same name, Where the Boys Are. The song we heard there came from Neil Sedaka and Howard Greenfield. But when it was presented to Francis and a team to consider, Sedaka also handed in another song, totally different, and also called Where the Boys Are. I guess you know now which one she picked. It hit the top of the Kiwi chart, 2 in Italy, 4 in the Philippines, and the Billboard chart, 5 in Australia and Britain, 6 in Ireland.
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0: Martin Dinning references All About Radio in 1961. Bobby V is staying in. Floyd Kramer is on the rebound, while for Chubby Checker, it's party time. Andy Stewart sings of a Scottish soldier, and Steve and Matt both paint a portrait of my love.
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5: Across the Macleay Valley, here's your Tank FM weather update. Tuesday's outlook is partly cloudy. Slight chance of a shower in the north in the morning. Near zero chance of rain elsewhere. Light winds becoming east to northeasterly 15 to 20 kilometres per hour during the afternoon, then becoming light during the evening. Kempsey, Southwest Rocks and Willawarren 22 degrees. Wednesday's weather is for the chance of morning fog. Mostly sunny day. Light winds becoming north to northeasterly 15 to 25 kilometres per hour during the day, then becoming light during the evening. Kempsey 25, Southwest Rocks 23 and Willawarren 25 degrees. Thursday's outlook is sunny. The chance of morning fog in the north. Winds northwest to northeasterly 15 to 20 kilometers per hour, becoming northeasterly 20 to 30 kilometers per hour during the day, then tending northwest to northeasterly 15 to 20 kilometers per hour during the evening. Kempsey 27, Southwest Rocks 25 and Willawarren 28 degrees. In other weather-related news, daylight saving commences Sunday the 4th of October. At 2 a.m. clocks go forward 1 hour. That's the latest weather update from 103.1 Tank FM, part of the Macleay Valley.
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0: I'm just arriving at Roddy Lee's Vault of Vinyl for the Pophead's Hour of Power. Hope he's in.
1: Jane Arakawa.
0: Pophead's musicologist, Roddy Lee.
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0: And I join Pophead's musicologist, Roddy Lee, at this time in the Vault of Vinyl for the Hour of Power.
1: Yes, here we are again in the Vault of Vinyl, Jane.
0: We've dropped out.
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1: 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Hey, Jane.
0: Yeah?
1: Are we ready for today's episode of Back-to-Back Tracks?
0: We're here and we're ready.
1: It's Back-to-Back Tracks. So the less we say, the more we play.
0: Well, Roddy, let's get the program underway.
2: Mail's in.
1: 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The written letter, the stamp, the envelope, the red post box down on the corner. Jane, today is back-to-back snail mail tracks.
0: What the theme in Pophead's Hour of Power today. I like it. Back-to-back snail mail tracks.
1: Are we ready?
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0: back-to-back snail mail tracks. That's the theme in Popheads today.
1: They do their beat on their feet, or rather than hike, they use a bike. This postman has a little red van, oh, and a black and white cat.

0: Postman Pat and his black and white cat.
1: The original theme of Postman Pat, which dates back to 1981.
0: Oh, yes, back in the golden days of snail mail.
1: Long, long ago, letters were sealed with a wax impression. But in 1962, Brian Hyland sealed his love letter with a kiss.

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1: In the golden days of snail mail, you'd write your address on the back of your envelope just in case your letter became marked RTS.

0: 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Back-to-back snail mail tracks.
1: John and Paul not only wrote songs, they also wrote letters. And I'm not talking fan mail. Here's an early Beatles snail mail double play. P.S. I love you and all my loving.

0: The Beatles, writing songs and letters in that double play. All My Lovin' and P.S. I Love You.
1: Now, a Dear John letter, as they were known, was a letter written to a man from his lover or partner to end a relationship. Now, Jane,
0: yes?
1: In 1969, R.B. Greaves wrote a Dear Jane letter via his secretary, Maria, to his wife.
0: Oh, take a letter, Maria. Last night.

0: R.B. 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Not funny, Roddy, in a Take a Letter Maria.
1: It's funny that Maria doesn't matter.
2: And here's the opposite. She's coming home in this letter, and this version from 1970 is by Joe Cocker.

0: Jane Arakawa.
1: That's you.
0: And Roddy Lee.
1: That's me.
0: And the Pophead's Hour of Power. Today we have gone back to the golden days of correspondence with back-to-back snail mail tracks.
1: Time to get a little funky with the Rascals, this from 1971. It's called Love Letter.

takes a desperate, grieving man to write a love letter to himself, spray it with his sweetheart's favourite perfume, and pop the self-addressed envelope in the mailbox. However, that's what the Shellites vocalist Eugene Record wrote and sang in his tender 1973 snail mail song, A Letter to Myself.

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I just finished signing your name. 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

0: the play of today. The She Lights, A Letter to Myself.
1: Before emails and texting and fax machines and the telex, there was that old chestnut, the post office telegram. Here's a snail mail telegram double play. Western Union Man.
0: Oh, one of my favourites. Max Merritt and the Meteors.
1: Yes, and then we'll hear Telegram Sam by T-Rex.

0: Telegram Sam, T-Rex, and before that, Western Union Man, Max Merritt and the Meteors.
1: Now, what was called T-Rextacy in 1972 became Rollermania in 1976. Here are the Bay City Rollers and Rock and Roll Love Letter.

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0: 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What a program we've had today. Back-to-back tracks. And we've gone back to the golden days of snail mail.
1: And Jane, for our final play today, it's Rod Stewart, and he's writing a letter to his ex. You wear it well.
0: Roddy Lee, Pophead's musicologist. Thanks for the memories.
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6: BBC News with Emily Thomas. Reports from Nigeria say more than 80 people have been seized in separate mass kidnappings in two states in the north. Abductions for ransom have become a key source of income for criminal groups, including jihadists. Eletrene Smith reports.
7: The first attack took place on Saturday in Niger State, where gunmen abducted almost 50 farmers, most of them women, who'd gone to harvest produce. Witnesses said they'd been taught to walk in large groups precisely to avoid being abducted. Another 40 women are said to have been taken in neighbouring Zamfara State on Sunday. Kidnapping has become a lucrative revenue stream, with attacks more frequent than ever. Villages are regularly raided, with residents killed and homes looted and torched. It's part of a complex security situation facing Nigeria, which the authorities are struggling to control.
6: Israeli media say that Prime Minister Benjamin Netanyahu travelled secretly to the United Arab Emirates to meet its president, Mohammed bin Zayed, on Sunday. The news comes amid uproar over an Israeli report that the UAE leader warned Mr. Netanyahu that Hamas was planning a major operation shortly before the 7th of October attack, which the Israeli Prime Minister denies. Here's our Middle East correspondent, Yoland Nell.
8: Mr. Netanyahu is currently facing a tough re-election campaign, with his rivals accusing him of bearing responsibility for security failures that led up to Hamas's unprecedented deadly assault on Israel 3 years ago. The Israeli Prime Minister denies the report and is threatening legal action. The UAE has declined to comment but says it's kept open and direct lines of communication with Israel since the two countries normalised diplomatic relations in 2020.
6: The BBC understands that prosecutors in Turkey have dropped charges against a popular comedian who was accused of insulting President Recep Tayyip Erdogan during a stand-up routine. The reasons for the decision are not yet clear. Deniz Göktaş, who's known for his political satire, was arrested in July. In southern Yemen, fighting's intensifying around the city of Taiz. Government forces supported by a Saudi-led coalition are trying to halt a new advance by Iranian-backed Houthi fighters. Our correspondent, Noel Al-Makafi, has been there.
9: People are very apprehensive. They're very anxious. They are hearing about how the Houthis are moving closer every day, and they've been through this before. They've had the city taken over by them in 2016, and so they're quite terrified about them doing this once again. And Taiz sits in that intersection between the Houthi-held north and also the south, which is held by the government. And ever since the Houthis took over the city of Mocha, which sits on the Bab el-Mandeb Strait, it's now just a small enclosure in the middle that the government has control of. And say, if they do take it over, that will make the gains that they made in the last 2 weeks almost irreversible.
6: BBC News. Ukrainian officials say a Russian drone has hit a business centre in the southeastern city of Dnipro. One report says three people have been killed and at least 12 injured. Pictures on social media show black smoke and flames coming from the top floor of the building. South Korea is demanding that Ukraine apologise after President Zelensky's surprise announcement at the UN that he'd sent two captured North Korean soldiers to South Korea. Seoul says the transfer was to remain a secret to protect the soldiers' families still in the north from possible punishment. Our Seoul correspondent, Jake Kwon, explains.
10: The two North Korean soldiers were told by Pyongyang to kill themselves when facing capture. Their survival meant they can no longer go home. Last week, after a lengthy negotiation between Seoul and Kyiv, the two soldiers were finally transferred in secret. When it was revealed by Mr. Zelensky, South Korea cried foul, saying Ukraine broke the promise of secrecy, seriously damaging trust and friendship. Ukraine disputes there was any agreement. South Korea has been a quiet supporter of Ukraine, earlier pledging $100 million worth of assistance. At the same time, it has been trying to reopen peace negotiation with Pyongyang.
6: Violent protests at a university campus in the state of Punjab in northwestern India have been quelled after more than 2,000 police officers were deployed. Demonstrations began on Saturday after claims circulated that a female student had been raped at a hostel. The university says the rumours are completely false. The leader of Sweden's Social Democratic Party, Magdalena Andersson, has failed to form a government despite her centre-left bloc's narrow victory. Assassination. Separately, two former ministers under the nationalist ex-leader Viktor Orban have also had their immunity lifted and will be investigated for corruption.
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11: Across the Macleay Valley, here's your Tank FM weather update. Tuesday's outlook is partly cloudy. Slight chance of a shower in the north in the morning. Near zero chance of rain elsewhere. Light winds becoming east to northeasterly 15 to 20 kilometers per hour during the afternoon, then becoming light during the evening. Kempsey, Southwest Rocks and Willawarren 22 degrees. Wednesday's weather is for the chance of morning fog. Mostly sunny day. Light winds becoming north to northeasterly 15 to 25 kilometers per hour during the day, then becoming light during the evening. Kempsey 25, Southwest Rocks 23 and Willawarren 25 degrees. Thursday's outlook is sunny. The chance of morning fog in the north. Winds northwest to northeasterly 15 to 20 kilometers per hour becoming northeasterly 20 to 30 kilometers per hour during the day, then tending northwest to northeasterly 15 to 20 kilometers per hour during the evening. Kempsey 27, Southwest Rocks 25 and Willawarren 28 degrees. In other weather-related news, daylight saving commences Sunday the 4th of October. At 2 a.m. clocks go forward 1 hour. That's the latest weather update from 103.1 Tank FM, part of the Macleay Valley.
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19: Hello and welcome to our look at the latest singles and album charts here in the UK. Coming up in the next hour, we'll be hearing from the Ezra Collective, who are on the hunt for their very first number one with their new album. Plus the group Block Party will be talking about their latest. We also have music from Bonobo, Adela, Ash and Jamie Miller. 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It's all coming up in the next hour with me, Kim Robson.
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19: Let's start with some new music, and it's the return of Teddy Swims. This is

0: It'll be featured on his new album, Ugly, which is out in January. Let's turn our attention to the new album chart here in the UK.
1: Number 11.
0: It's Bonobo with Distance in Static, and from it, this

0: Romantic. It's the eighth album from this producer, who is Simon Green. On this song, he's been joined by the vocalist Nicole Miglis. I'm Kim Robson, and this is Top of the Pops from the BBC, and we're featuring some of the new entries into the latest UK album chart. Our next new entry is the latest from Bloc Party. It's called Anatomy of a Brief Romance. Kelly from the band spoke to the BBC's Lauren Laverne.
1: So you've said this is your most personal record to make. What's it been like for you, having it out there and sharing it with people?
2: It's been interesting. Obviously, I'm talking about it and we're performing, but it's funny because there's an intersection, really, with my career and my personal life, and it's slightly strange. I'm enjoying performing it to people and hearing people's reactions to it, when we play live. But I'm trying not to, I'm trying not to engage with it too much. I'm going to wait until it's out and it's been out for a while to kind of really get into what people are thinking about it.
1: But so as it kind of cools down,
2: for sure.
1: Because emotionally it's hot stuff. And it's, as you say, I mean, it's as the title implies, it kind of does what it says on the tin, this record, right?
2: Yeah, that was important for me, that I wanted to really outline a journey from the start to the end, because, I'm not the first person to be in this sort of situation, but I think there are certain signposts that are kind of universal, and I wanted it to feel kind of universal on some level.
1: It is. I think everyone can connect to, looking back at a relationship,
2: yeah,
1: and seeing that whole story. Mm. And you can only tell the whole story of anything once you know the ending, right? That's one of the funny things about it.
2: Sadly, sadly. But, not sad, because, I think the point... Yeah, I think the point that I realised whilst making it was that this is the journey I've been on before and will probably be on again. So it was just nice to have it kind of mapped out, really. But it's making me feel a little bit cynical about connection, but we'll see.
1: What about the live aspect of this music, kind of playing it out live? Does that take on a different quality? You said you're not kind of engaging with the emotional aspect too much. Is that more like, performing it then? Is a different kind of vibe?
2: It's moved into a different place now for me. It's something that I'm now sharing with people, and I feel removed from it, like, if I'm honest, in a way that I kind of hoped I would when I was, when we were kind of writing the song. So I'm really, there was a real relief when I remember that I had a real sense of relief when I finished tracking the vocals and singing all the words to the record, because it felt like something had left my spirit, really, left my body.
1: Yeah, so, I mean, and that's a lot of the time, that's why people make art, to understand experiences, isn't it?
2: Absolutely. Yeah. I mean, it gave me a new perspective on what it is that I'm doing here on this planet. So

Party, coming on strong from the album Anatomy of a Brief Romance. It's a new entry for Rory, Bloodletting. From it, this is Swallow.

0: Story, Swallow, from the album Bloodletting. It's the third album from this artist from the south coast of England.
1: The UK's top 10.
0: Now the UK album chart.
2: Number 10. The high

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1: Rory, Bloodletting.
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0: number 5.
1: Time Flies, the best of Oasis. Sienna Spyro, Visitor.
2: My feet on the ground like a super feeder. Yeah. And I don't know much, but I know this one.
0: Number 3.
1: Olivia Rodrigo, You Seem Pretty Sad for a Girl So In Love.
0: Number 2.
1: Michael Jackson, The Essential. And at number one, it's a new entry for the latest album from the Ezra Collective. Here's Trevor Smith.
3: Ezra Collective is a five-piece London-based jazz group known for mixing jazz with hip-hop, Afrobeat, funk and soul. And their latest album, Here Because of Hope, takes listeners on a journey from Africa through the Caribbean and across to London, and is an uplifting celebration of how music can turn pain into joy and why ultimately there's always reasons for hope.
4: I'm TJ Colioso from Ezra Collective. The reason it's called that is really as an acknowledgement of the fact that the reason any of us is here is because of hope. Hope of those that came before us. In my case, hope from my parents that a life worth living could be found in making a journey from Lagos, Nigeria to London, England. Hope is the reason why I go out of bed in the morning, is because I believe that there's certain things that have value today in making either the world a better place or making tomorrow better than today. And I think that's the reason any of us does anything.
5: If I never come, I will never see. If I never fall, I will never learn. If I never love, I will never feel. And if I never feel, I will never grow.
3: This record is a celebration of optimism and resilience, inspired by the idea that music can bring people together even during difficult times.
6: I think when you write music, you never quite know how people are going to interpret it. And when you see people, you know, experiencing joy or even feeling like it's giving them a hug through a hard time and all of the things in between, it's just a very, very precious feeling. And yeah, it kind of makes you feel like you're living out your life's work, really. I think it kind of came from a place of people would come to Ezra Collective gigs and be really excited to experience joy with us. That is our mission. But at the same time, sometimes you're feeling pain personally, collectively, and you always want to be honest. So it's like, how do you bring joy whilst feeling pain? Because we are true believers that pain doesn't necessarily mean the absence of joy. Mm-hmm. And we felt like hope was in the middle. So it was almost like a motivational kind of, you put hope there and you can always get to joy.
3: The album features guest appearances from artists including Leona Lewis, Lila Ike and Parsaloo. Plus Black Panther actress Letitia Wright provides some spoken word elements, keeping the album's narrative moving.
7: There's this energy that follows us as a people. This familiar feeling, seeking purpose, to belong.
3: And the vocal collaborations on this record work like extra instruments, adding new textures and colours to Ezra Collective's already rich sound.
6: You make a tune and you want someone who's going to be the sixth instrument, if you like. And it tends to come from people that you're friends with and love the music, you love their music. Because we're not really there to tell them what to do. We're actually just there to let them do what they do best and hope it fits perfectly. And that's exactly what all of them on this record have done.

0: Retro Collective, well organised, from the album Here Because of Hope. Next on Top of the Pops, it's the latest UK singles chart.
1: It's Top of the Pops. Top of the Pops. From the BBC.
0: I'm Kim Robson. Now it's time for the brand new singles chart here in the UK. And we start with a new entry at number 24.
2: Now, this is the official chart. This is where it begins.
0: It's a new entry for Jamie Miller, Baby Dolls.

Stella, Nicole Kidman. It's the second hit for this singer, who's also in the chart with the song Ain't in LA. Both songs are featured on her album Prima. I'm Kim Robson. This is Top of the Pops from the BBC, and we're featuring the new entries and high climbers in this week's UK Top 40 Singles Chart. It's Ash and Stop the Wedding.

0: Stop the Wedding. It's taken from her fourth album, The Girl of Your Dreams, which is out next month.
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0: Now numbers 20 to 6 in the singles chart. At 20, A Non-Mover, Alex Warren, Ordinary. Up 3 to 19, Olivia Rodrigo, Stupid Song. A Non-Mover at 18, Cat's Eye, Animal. 17 is Dolly Parton, 9 to 5. At 16, Somba, My Body Isn't Ready. It's a new entry at 15 for Adela, Nicole Kidman. At 14, Malcolm Todd, Earrings. 13 is Adela, Ain't in LA. Up 2 to 12, Alyssa Grace, Bloodstream. 11 is Tame Impala and Loser. It's up 1 to 10 for Sienna Spyro, Die on This Hill. Up 7 to 9 for Ash, Stop the Wedding. 8's a non-mover for Olivia Dean, Man I Need. At 7, Sam Fender and Olivia Dean, Rain Me In. And it's a non-mover at 6 for Olivia Rodrigo, The Cure. Coming up, the top 5 best-selling songs in the UK.
3: I'm Trevor Smith with a quick look at this week's music news. Ed Sheeran's remaining support acts for his US tour have quit after rapper Macklemore was dropped from the lineup for making pro-Palestinian remarks on stage. The announcements came hours after Sheeran said he wouldn't be drawn into a public debate over Gaza and stressed he was not responsible for Macklemore being removed from the tour. Oasis have confirmed the second leg of their smash hit reunion tour for summer 2027 after weeks of posting teasers on social media. The tour would include a return to the scene of their legendary 1996 gigs at Nebworth House, where they'll play four nights next September. Bruce Springsteen's announced he's got two new albums on the way. He's revealed that one's completed and one he's still working on, but that he'd like to release first. When asked whether they are solo efforts or E Street Band records, Springsteen said it's a surprise. And Nashville International Airport is being renamed in honour of the late Dolly Parton. The city's airport authority board has voted unanimously in favour of the name change, although the new airport name is yet to be announced.
2: It's Top of the Pops.
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Lipa Training Season up to at number 5. Originally released 2 years ago, it's back thanks to a surge for the track on social media. It's no mover at 4, Stella Lefty, Boston.

0: fun.
1: Ugel, Moving to the Sun, at 1 to number 2. The official UK singles chart is compiled by the Official Charts Company. I'm Kim Robson. 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
1: And there's no move at the top. As for the second week, Sienna Spiro with Great Expectation is Top of the Pops number one.

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1: Across the Macleay Valley, here's your Tank FM weather update. Tuesday's outlook is partly cloudy. Slight chance of a shower in the north in the morning. Near zero chance of rain elsewhere. Light winds becoming east to northeasterly 15 to 20 kilometres per hour during the afternoon, then becoming light during the evening. Kempsey, Southwest Rocks and Willawarren 22 degrees. Wednesday's weather is for the chance of morning fog. Mostly sunny day. Light winds becoming north to northeasterly 15 to 25 kilometres per hour during the day, then becoming light during the evening. Kempsey 25, Southwest Rocks 23 and Willawarren 25 degrees. Thursday's outlook is sunny. The chance of morning fog in the north. Winds northwest to northeasterly 15 to 20 kilometres per hour becoming northeasterly 20 to 30 kilometres per hour during the day, then tending northwest to northeasterly 15 to 20 kilometres per hour during the evening. Kempsey 27, Southwest Rocks 25 and Willawarren 28 degrees. In other weather-related news, daylight saving commences Sunday the 4th of October. At 2 a.m. clocks go forward 1 hour. That's the latest weather update from 103.1 Tank FM, part of the Macleay Valley.
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3: BBC News with Emily Thomas. A fire has broken out at Ukraine's famous National Academy of Science after it was hit by a drone. Pictures show flames and thick smoke engulfing the three-story building in the centre of Kyiv. Paul Adams reports.
4: In recent weeks, Kyiv has been constantly under attack. The latest strike came in the early afternoon, hitting Ukraine's famous National Academy of Science in the middle of the city. One eyewitness captured the moment of impact as a jet-powered drone plummeted to the ground. As thick black smoke rose into the sky, members of staff were seen at windows trying to escape the fires raging inside. President Zelensky said Ukraine would respond, and he urged the country's allies to act too. Terror, he said, must never be normalized.
3: Iran has denied any involvement in a suspected bomb plot at an airbase in southern England that's been used by the US Air Force to attack Tehran. British police say five men arrested on Sunday near the base are all UK nationals. More from our correspondent Daniel Stanford.
5: Detectives said the cordon will remain in place around the village where the men were arrested, and they said that what they described as military assets had been deployed to the area. They also said they were working to establish the full circumstances of the activity of those arrested, their knowledge, and any motivation behind the incident. What the update from terrorism detectives doesn't say is whether any viable explosives were found in the three vans that were searched by an army robot.
3: Israeli media say that the Prime Minister, Benjamin Netanyahu, travelled secretly to the United Arab Emirates to meet its President, Mohammed bin Zayed, on Sunday. There's been uproar over an Israeli report that the UAE leader warned Mr. Netanyahu that Hamas was planning a major operation shortly before the 7th of October attack. Here's Yolande Nell.
6: Intriguingly now, there is also a report from the Associated Press news agency, which is quoting two sources briefed on the trip, and it's saying that Mr. Netanyahu went to the United Arab Emirates specifically to ask the Emirati president to deny the reports that have been circulating, saying that the president gave Mr. Netanyahu a warning about Hamas planning a major operation back in September 2023. So ahead of the deadly Hamas-led 7th of October attacks. Mr. Netanyahu has strongly denied that he was given such a warning.
3: Reports from Nigeria say more than 80 people have been seized in separate mass kidnappings in two states in the north. The first attack took place on Saturday in Niger State, where gunmen abducted almost 50 farmers, mostly women, on their way for a harvest. Another 40 women are said to have been taken in neighbouring Zamfara State on Sunday. World News from the BBC. Human rights groups are urging the Nigerian authorities to declare a public health emergency following a cholera outbreak. Amnesty International says as many as six prisoners have died of the disease. Our Africa correspondent, Simi Juliosho, reports.
7: The first signs of the outbreak appeared 2 weeks ago when a prisoner at Kumarwe Prison in Kano State began vomiting and had diarrhea, according to Nigeria's Correctional Service. It said laboratory tests later confirmed cholera and has since confirmed the deaths of only two prisoners, but rights groups believe up to six died within a week. Amnesty International has said inmates are held in overcrowded cells without adequate food or health care and warned that the death toll could rise. In a separate incident earlier this month, 37 people died in Niger State after they were locked in a shared cell following their arrest under suspicion of illegal mining by a law enforcement agency. Their deaths prompted a government investigation.
3: Five senior Indonesian prison officials have been suspended after inspectors found that luxury accommodation was being provided to some inmates. The National Ombudsman discovered terraced houses and villas, as well as cars, a gym and a golf simulator being built during a routine visit to the prison near the capital, Jakarta. Three migrants, among them a 10-year-old child, have died while attempting to cross the English Channel by boat from France. Rescuers responded to a distress call after the vessel got into difficulty off the French coast. Around 100 survivors were brought ashore at Calais. SpaceX's Starship rocket is on its way into Earth's orbit, the next step in the development of the launch vehicle designed for future missions to Mars and the Moon. The test involves the upper stage of the rocket going into orbit and deploying 26 Starlink satellites. The launch comes 3 years after the first test flight of the experimental rocket. BBC News.
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10: Across the Macleay Valley, here's your Tank FM weather update. Tuesday's outlook is partly cloudy. Slight chance of a shower in the north in the morning. Near zero chance of rain elsewhere. Light winds becoming east to northeasterly 15 to 20 kilometers per hour during the afternoon, then becoming light during the evening. Kempsey, Southwest Rocks and Willawarren 22 degrees. Wednesday's weather is for the chance of morning fog. Mostly sunny day. Light winds becoming north to northeasterly 15 to 25 kilometers per hour during the day, then becoming light during the evening. Kempsey 25, Southwest Rocks 23 and Willawarren 25 degrees. Thursday's outlook is sunny. The chance of morning fog in the north. Winds northwest to northeasterly 15 to 20 kilometers per hour becoming northeasterly 20 to 30 kilometers per hour during the day, then tending northwest to northeasterly 15 to 20 kilometers per hour during the evening. Kempsey 27, Southwest Rocks 25 and Willawarren 28 degrees. In other weather-related news, daylight saving commences Sunday the 4th of October. At 2 a.m. clocks go forward 1 hour. That's the latest weather update from 103.1 Tank FM, part of the Macleay Valley.
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1: Across the Macleay Valley, here's your Tank FM weather update. Tuesday's outlook is partly cloudy. Slight chance of a shower in the north in the morning. Near zero chance of rain elsewhere. Light winds becoming east to northeasterly 15 to 20 kilometres per hour during the afternoon, then becoming light during the evening. Kempsey, Southwest Rocks and Willawarren 22 degrees. Wednesday's weather is for the chance of morning fog. Mostly sunny day. Light winds becoming north to northeasterly 15 to 25 kilometres per hour during the day, then becoming light during the evening. Kempsey 25, Southwest Rocks 23 and Willawarren 25 degrees. Thursday's outlook is sunny. The chance of morning fog in the north. Winds northwest to northeasterly 15 to 20 kilometers per hour, becoming northeasterly 20 to 30 kilometers per hour during the day, then tending northwest to northeasterly 15 to 20 kilometers per hour during the evening. Kempsey 27, Southwest Rocks 25 and Willawarren 28 degrees. In other weather-related news, daylight saving commences Sunday the 4th of October. At 2 a.m. clocks go forward 1 hour. That's the latest weather update from 103.1 Tank FM, part of the Macleay Valley.
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3: BBC News with David Harper. A fire has broken out at Ukraine's famous National Academy of Science after it was hit by a drone. Pictures show flames and thick smoke engulfing the three-story building. President Zelensky said Ukraine would respond and he urged its allies to act. The mayor of Kyiv, Vitaly Klitschko, went to the scene.
4: The terror continues. For more than a week, Russia keeps attacking Kyiv, disrupting normal life in the city and destroying buildings. We're now at the Ukrainian Academy of Sciences, which was struck by a drone. At this point, we know about one killed and three people have been hospitalized. Search and rescue operations are continuing. We cannot rule out the possibility that the number of casualties may rise. This is pure terror by the Russian Federation. Every Ukrainian is the enemy's target.
3: Iran has denied any involvement in a suspected bomb plot at an airbase in southern England. Five men were arrested in the early hours of Sunday after three vans were seen driving towards the base, which has been used by the US Air Force to attack Iran. Britain's counter-terrorism police say they have now been released on bail but are still being investigated. Our security correspondent Frank Gardner says the alert was raised by a farmer.
5: This was not an intelligence-led operation. This appears to be pure luck that this woman was able to spot them and did the very good citizenship thing she did. All praise to the police response, who pounced really quickly. They arrested them and they are being investigated now. They can be held for another 12 or 13 days.
3: Police in Nigeria are investigating the identities of at least 20 people whose bones have been recovered from camps of suspected criminals in the southeastern state of Abia. Investigators think the remains may belong to victims of kidnapping, which has become a key source of income for criminal groups. Local reports say more than 80 people have been seized in two separate mass kidnappings in the north of the country. Israeli media say the Prime Minister, Benjamin Netanyahu, travelled secretly to the United Arab Emirates to meet its president, Mohammed bin Zayed, on Sunday. The news comes amid an uproar over an Israeli report that the UAE leader warned Mr. Netanyahu that Hamas was planning a major operation shortly before the 7th of October attack. Yolande Nell has been following the reaction in Jerusalem.
6: Israeli opposition politicians have leapt on those reports as evidence, they say, that Mr. Netanyahu is unfit for office. He has called the reports an absolute lie. It has led to new demands for formal investigations into who knew what and when ahead of those 7th of October attacks. But I would say it's also increased divisions in this country, which has been very polarized ahead of this election. And of course, this is a very sensitive time as well. We're just coming up to the third anniversary of the 7th of October attacks.
3: Yolande Nell reporting. World News from the BBC. A militia group allied to the Ethiopian government says its forces and federal soldiers have seized the strategic town of Alamata in Tigray. Footage on the group's Facebook page appears to show troops marching through the streets waving Ethiopian flags, Temesgan Debesay reports.
7: The loss of Alamata, a key fuel and transport hub on Tigray's southern border, would be a major setback for the Tigray People's Liberation Front. The group launched attacks on government positions on several fronts last week. For Addis Ababa, taking Alamata would be a significant boost as federal forces push north towards Tigray's capital, Meghele, some 120 kilometers away. Clashes in recent days between the federal army and the TPLF have raised fears that Ethiopia could be heading back towards the devastating civil war of 2020 to 2022 that saw an estimated 600,000 people killed.
3: Five senior Indonesian prison officials have been suspended after inspectors found that luxury accommodation was being provided to some inmates. The National Ombudsman discovered terraced houses and villas, as well as cars, a gym and a golf simulator being built during a routine visit to the prison near the capital, Jakarta. They found evidence that some inmates were paying for their accommodation. The French authorities believe two women and a 10-year-old child who died while trying to cross the English Channel in a migrant boat were trampled to death. They were on board a dinghy carrying more than 100 people, which got into difficulty off the French coast. So far this year, 22 people have died while trying to cross the Channel and reach Britain. SpaceX has said its Starship rocket, which was launched into Earth's orbit earlier today, has ended its mission early and will soon begin its return to Earth. The Starship spacecraft, designed for future missions to Mars and the Moon, deployed 26 Starlink V3 satellites during its flight. It was previously announced the mission would last around 10 hours and involve 6 loops around the Earth. During the live stream, a host for SpaceX described the mission as wildly successful. And that's the latest BBC News.
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10: Across the Macleay Valley, here's your Tank FM weather update. Tuesday's outlook is partly cloudy. Slight chance of a shower in the north in the morning. Near zero chance of rain elsewhere. Light winds becoming east to northeasterly 15 to 20 kilometers per hour during the afternoon, then becoming light during the evening. Kempsey, Southwest Rocks and Willawarren 22 degrees. Wednesday's weather is for the chance of morning fog. Mostly sunny day. Light winds becoming north to northeasterly 15 to 25 kilometers per hour during the day, then becoming light during the evening. Kempsey 25, Southwest Rocks 23 and Willawarren 25 degrees. Thursday's outlook is sunny. The chance of morning fog in the north. Winds northwest to northeasterly 15 to 20 kilometers per hour becoming northeasterly 20 to 30 kilometers per hour during the day, then tending northwest to northeasterly 15 to 20 kilometers per hour during the evening. Kempsey 27, Southwest Rocks 25 and Willawarren 28 degrees. In other weather-related news, daylight saving commences Sunday the 4th of October. At 2 a.m. clocks go forward 1 hour. That's the latest weather update from 103.1 Tank FM, part of the Macleay Valley.
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0: The Kookaburra Day Club meets Fridays from 9:30am to 1pm at the Memorial Hall, 1 York Lane, Kempsey. You're invited to come along and enjoy a great morning out with the club, with fun being the main aim of the game. Activities include cards, trivia, bingo, with guest speakers that you may be interested in. 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That's Lynn on 0418 276043, or Neil Elphick on 0427 257 274. 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
1: Across the Macleay Valley, here's your Tank FM weather update. Tuesday's outlook is partly cloudy. Slight chance of a shower in the north in the morning. Near zero chance of rain elsewhere. Light winds becoming east to northeasterly 15 to 20 kilometres per hour during the afternoon, then becoming light during the evening. Kempsey, Southwest Rocks and Willawarren 22 degrees. Wednesday's weather is for the chance of morning fog. Mostly sunny day. Light winds becoming north to northeasterly 15 to 25 kilometres per hour during the day, then becoming light during the evening. Kempsey 25, Southwest Rocks 23 and Willawarren 25 degrees. Thursday's outlook is sunny. The chance of morning fog in the north. Winds northwest to northeasterly 15 to 20 kilometers per hour becoming northeasterly 20 to 30 kilometers per hour during the day, then tending northwest to northeasterly 15 to 20 kilometers per hour during the evening. Kempsey 27, Southwest Rocks 25 and Willawarren 28 degrees. In other weather-related news, daylight saving commences Sunday the 4th of October. At 2 a.m. clocks go forward 1 hour. That's the latest weather update from 103.1 Tank FM, part of the Macleay Valley.
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3: BBC News with David Harper. A fire has broken out at Ukraine's famous National Academy of Science after it was hit by a drone. Pictures show flames and thick smoke engulfing the three-story building in the centre of Kiev. Staff were seen at the windows as they tried to escape. Our correspondent in Kiev, Paul Adams, says the city feels more exposed than ever before.
4: At least one person killed in Kiev pretty much every day. Now, President Zelensky says that they are developing at pace new equipment, new interceptors designed to tackle these jet-powered drones, which are the new menace that is causing this chaos and confusion and destruction because they fly fast and they appear often with almost no warning. They say that around 50% of those drones are being intercepted at the moment. President Zelensky clearly wants to increase that interception rate and, as always, he wants more defences against ballistic missiles.
3: The five men arrested near an airbase in southern England on Sunday are being released on bail. They were detained after three vans were seen driving towards the base, which has been used by the US Air Force to attack Iran. Earlier, Iran denied any involvement. Here's our UK correspondent, Daniel Sanford.
5: This investigation hasn't got to the stage where it looks as if there was some kind of very obvious, majorly significant incident which required people to remain in custody and or be charged. There's still quite a lot of concern about what those men were doing in the village of Welford, so close to RAF Fairford, in the early hours of Sunday morning. But this perhaps isn't the enormous possible plot which some people were fearing at the time of their arrest.
3: Police in Nigeria are investigating the identities of at least 20 people whose bones have been recovered from the camps of suspected criminals in the southeastern state of Abia. Investigators think the remains may belong to victims of kidnapping, which has become a key source of income for criminal groups. Local reports say more than 80 people have been seized in two separate mass kidnappings in the north of the country. The SpaceX Starship rocket has splashed down in the Pacific Ocean after completing its test flight into Earth orbit. The spacecraft, designed for missions to Mars and the Moon, deployed 26 Starlink V3 satellites during its flight. The mission was shorter than expected, lasting 3 hours rather than 10. Despite that, BBC science reporter Georgina Ranard says SpaceX will view it as a success.
6: They've done lots of tests of this Starship. This is the 14th. Quite a few ended with unintended explosions. Last year, you might remember, there was a huge explosion of a rocket on the launch pad in Texas. Quite a shocking moment. And none of that happened today. So I think they will be pleased. It is a milestone for the company. They need to now start proving that Starship is a reliable rocket that one day will carry humans.
3: World news from the BBC. South Korea's military says a blast that injured three of its personnel inside the demilitarized zone last week was likely caused by recently planted North Korean landmines. Pete Ross reports.
7: The vice chairman of South Korea's Joint Chiefs of Staff said the preliminary findings of a joint investigation with the United Nations suggested that recently planted mines were involved in the explosions. Kwon Dae-won said the lack of metal fragments, the shape and size of the blast craters, as well as eyewitness accounts about the flames and the extent of the injuries, further pointed to North Korea being responsible for the mines. He added that the military would take appropriate and corresponding measures if the findings are confirmed. North Korea has not responded to the allegations.
3: Russia has seized the local assets of the German cash-and-carry giant Metro, putting them under temporary administration. The decree, signed by President Putin, gave no reason for the transfer of control. It follows a rare meeting between the Russian and German foreign ministers to discuss Ukraine on the sidelines of the UN General Assembly in New York. Metro's Russian subsidiary is one of the country's biggest retailers, with almost $3 billion worth of sales in the last financial year. The firm was criticized for staying in Russia after the full-scale invasion of Ukraine. A court in Istanbul has convicted a popular Turkish comedian for insulting President Recep Tayyip Erdogan and insulting religious values. Deniz Göktaş, who is known for his political satire, was arrested in July, a week after releasing his show Dead Sea on YouTube. He's been sentenced to 19 months in prison. Turkey's government has been cracking down on people who are critical of its conservative agenda. The International Chess Federation has confirmed that an 11-year-old chess prodigy has made history by becoming the youngest ever woman grandmaster. Badana Sivanandan secured the title representing England at the Chess Olympiad in Uzbekistan. She said she was happy but wanted to keep making history. And that's the latest BBC News.
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10: Across the Macleay Valley, here's your Tank FM weather update. Tuesday's outlook is partly cloudy. Slight chance of a shower in the north in the morning. Near zero chance of rain elsewhere. Light winds becoming east to northeasterly 15 to 20 kilometers per hour during the afternoon, then becoming light during the evening. Kempsey, Southwest Rocks and Willawarren 22 degrees. Wednesday's weather is for the chance of morning fog. Mostly sunny day. Light winds becoming north to northeasterly 15 to 25 kilometers per hour during the day, then becoming light during the evening. Kempsey 25, Southwest Rocks 23 and Willawarren 25 degrees. Thursday's outlook is sunny. The chance of morning fog in the north. Winds northwest to northeasterly 15 to 20 kilometers per hour becoming northeasterly 20 to 30 kilometers per hour during the day, then tending northwest to northeasterly 15 to 20 kilometers per hour during the evening. Kempsey 27, Southwest Rocks 25 and Willawarren 28 degrees. In other weather-related news, daylight saving commences Sunday the 4th of October. At 2 a.m. clocks go forward 1 hour. That's the latest weather update from 103.1 Tank FM, part of the Macleay Valley.
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3: BBC News with David Harper. A fire has broken out at Ukraine's famous National Academy of Science after it was hit by a drone. Pictures show flames and thick smoke engulfing the three-story building in the centre of Kiev. Paul Adams has been at the scene.
4: Frantic scenes outside Kiev's revered National Academy of Sciences. Staff escaping from upper floor windows as plumes of thick black smoke billow all around. Emergency teams on the roof working furiously to put out the fire. An assault in broad daylight in the centre of the city. Kiev's mayor Vitaly Klitschko on the scene condemning the latest in a seemingly endless series of drone attacks.
5: The target is every Ukrainian. The Russians try to bring the whole society to depressive mood, to destabilize situation in Ukraine, and that's why the Kiev the main target for Russians.
4: By early evening, Kiev has been under alert for a total of 10 hours.
3: The five men arrested near an airbase in southern England on Sunday are being released on bail. The men, all UK nationals in their 20s who live in London, were arrested on suspicion of preparing a terrorist act. They were detained after three vans were seen driving towards the base, which has been used by the US Air Force to attack Iran. Police in Nigeria are investigating the identities of at least 20 people whose bones have been recovered from camps of suspected criminals in the southeastern state of Abia. The BBC's Makochi Okafor reports from Lagos.
6: Investigators think the remains may belong to victims of kidnappings, although inquiries are continuing to establish their identities and the circumstances surrounding the deaths. It comes as local reports say more than 80 people have been seized in two separate mass kidnappings in the north of the country. In Niger State, police say bandits abducted tens of people from Mukura village on Sunday. And in neighboring Zamfara, it's believed around 40 women have been abducted. The police say joint security operations are on the way to rescue the victims in both states. Kidnapping has long been a major problem in northern Nigeria, but the attacks are increasingly affecting communities in the country's central region.
3: Makwaji Okafor reporting. A SpaceX Starship rocket has splashed down in the Pacific Ocean after completing its test flight into Earth's orbit earlier than planned. The spacecraft, designed for missions to Mars and the Moon, deployed 26 Starlink V3 satellites during its flight. More from our science editor, Rebecca Morrell.
7: 90 minutes into the planned 10-hour flight, SpaceX announced they were cutting the mission short. The spacecraft eventually landed in the Pacific Ocean with a big explosion as it hit the waves. This was the 14th test flight for Starship, and NASA is keeping a close eye on its progress. The Starship rocket is providing a vital role in the US space agency's Artemis program and its plans to put astronauts back on the moon by 2028. There's still a long way to go.
3: Rebecca Morrell. World News from the BBC. South Korea's military says a blast that injured three of its personnel inside the demilitarized zone last week was likely caused by North Korean landmines. Seoul says the preliminary findings of a joint investigation with the United Nations suggested that recently planted mines were involved in the explosions. The DMZ has divided the Korean peninsula since the 1953 armistice. A militia group allied to the Ethiopian government says its forces and federal soldiers have seized the strategic town of Alamata in Tigray. Footage on the group's Facebook page appears to show troops marching through the streets waving Ethiopian flags. Russia has seized the local assets of the German cash-and-carry giant Metro, putting them under temporary administration. The decree, signed by President Putin, gave no reason for the transfer of control. It follows a rare meeting between the Russian and German foreign ministers to discuss Ukraine on the sidelines of the UN General Assembly in New York. Metro's Russian subsidiary is one of the country's biggest retailers. The International Chess Federation has confirmed that an 11-year-old chess prodigy has made history by becoming the youngest ever woman grandmaster. Badana Sivanandan secured the highest women-only chess title, representing England at the Chess Olympiad in Uzbekistan. Eve Coleman has more.
0: Bodana Sivanandan might still need a booster seat at competitions, but she's no rookie in the chess scene. She taught herself to play at home in northwest London during the coronavirus lockdown and entered her first tournament at Harrow Chess Club in July 2021. Since then, she's become Britain's youngest women's chess champion and the youngest person to represent England internationally in any sport. Now, the International Chess Federation has confirmed she's the youngest woman Grand Master, the highest woman-only title a female player can attain. Bodana says while proud of her achievements, her eyes are now set on becoming an international master.
2: BBC News.
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10: Across the Macleay Valley, here's your Tank FM weather update. Tuesday's outlook is partly cloudy. Slight chance of a shower in the north in the morning. Near zero chance of rain elsewhere. Light winds becoming east to northeasterly 15 to 20 kilometers per hour during the afternoon, then becoming light during the evening. Kempsey, Southwest Rocks and Willawarren 22 degrees. Wednesday's weather is for the chance of morning fog. Mostly sunny day. Light winds becoming north to northeasterly 15 to 25 kilometers per hour during the day, then becoming light during the evening. Kempsey 25, Southwest Rocks 23 and Willawarren 25 degrees. Thursday's outlook is sunny. The chance of morning fog in the north. Winds northwest to northeasterly 15 to 20 kilometers per hour becoming northeasterly 20 to 30 kilometers per hour during the day, then tending northwest to northeasterly 15 to 20 kilometers per hour during the evening. Kempsey 27, Southwest Rocks 25 and Willawarren 28 degrees. In other weather-related news, daylight saving commences Sunday the 4th of October. At 2 a.m. clocks go forward 1 hour. That's the latest weather update from 103.1 Tank FM, part of the Macleay Valley.

0: Hello and welcome to The Wire, your national and independent coverage of current affairs right across Australia on community and Indigenous radio. I'm Mary-Kate Hannigan, coming to you from 4ZZZ in Meanjin, Brisbane. And today on the show...
1: And when workers don't have the hours in the day or when they don't have resources to do the work that they want to do, that ultimately has a negative impact on those children and young people.
0: Thousands of Queensland child safety and youth justice workers walked off the job last Friday over stalled negotiations on pay and working conditions. Also,
2: I think the key thing for the street communities is really about building a trust. A lot of communities are not necessarily anti-renewable, so they are really more concerned at what happened in our communities.
0: New research shows community attitudes toward renewable energies still a significant hurdle in regional Australia. And later today...
3: When the changes were implemented and we suddenly found ourselves able to donate, we thought this is a perfect opportunity for us to get involved.
0: We hear from the co-founders of Team Fruit Juice, Australia's biggest LGBTQ QIA Plus focused donor team with Lifeblood. We'll have this and more for you over the next half hour. Thanks for being with us today. We're on air across Australia thanks to the Community Radio Network and support from the Community Broadcasting Foundation. First up today, structural racism is holding back Indigenous workers across the country, according to a leading First Nations researcher. A joint study released this week by the University of Technology Sydney and Indigenous Business Australia has found First Nations employees earn around $15,000 less than non-Indigenous workers each year. The Wire's contributor from NERS, Mark Hides, spoke with Director of the Centre for Indigenous People and Work at UTS, Professor Noreen Young, to find out more.
4: All of our people who've been doing what we should do, which is enter the higher paid occupations, still a degree and a more prestigious job doesn't protect you from earning less than your non-Indigenous counterpart.
5: That's interesting, isn't it? Because it's been assumed the gap is due to education, experience or typical roles in the past, isn't it?
4: Yeah, it absolutely has. And all that stuff about they're not ready for, it was always said about employment for a long time, but then it's been said about managerial and leadership roles. And even when we do go into leadership and managerial roles, we don't get paid the same.
5: Lower pay also means lower superannuation, so it's a lifelong issue, isn't it?
4: Of course it is. It means lower superannuation, it means lower savings, lower income to access home loans, lower capacity for accumulated wealth, which, of course, we know we don't have because our people weren't allowed to accumulate wealth. So it has massive flow-on effects.
5: What barriers do you think Indigenous people are facing when they walk into a job interview?
4: We can't exactly quantify what the barriers are, but from what the stats tell us, we'd have to assume. You can't assume anything else, given that, as you say, the factors around education and experience and age aren't there anymore. So this has to be structural racism. And in fact, one of the really interesting findings is the findings for Indigenous men, which says that Indigeneity is far more of a factor than gender.
5: You touched on structural racism there. How is that limiting careers?
4: Well, clearly it's limiting careers when we know what the stats are for our people in management and leadership positions in this place, and they're very low. So why not? Why are our people not being encouraged to apply? Why are our people not being part of all of the talent development programs and identified as those people who should be developed for leadership positions? Why aren't they applying for them? All of the things which says that career progression is limited for Aboriginal and Torres Strait Islander people.
5: Did you find anything that makes you think the pay gap will change in the future in a positive way, or could it get worse?
4: No. What our tracking of it over the last decade and forecasting says that it will at best stay the same unless there's positive interventions in order to change it. So we need employers and government and the employment community to act.
5: I was about to ask you about that. Does this need government involvement?
4: Look, we'd like to put to organisations that they develop positive duty mechanisms to prevent structural racism, but we do call on government to work with us for a positive duty to be implemented into the Racial Discrimination Act as it is currently in the Sex Discrimination Act to prevent sexism and sexual harassment and sex discrimination. We want to see that in the Racial Discrimination Act to prevent race discrimination.
5: What does this mean in terms of the closing the gap targets?
4: Well, it is really important in terms of all of the targets. So the employment targets, in a very kind of deficit-based way, when we talk about the employment targets, we only talk about bums on seats. Now, obviously, that's important because we want our people to be in work, but the reason that they're not in work is down to structural racism. So if we deal with structural racism in all areas of the workplace and the workforce, that's going to benefit all of the areas that need looking at.
5: What impact do you hope your findings will have?
4: We hope that it will begin, this is the beginning of a new national conversation around pay parity and equal pay for Aboriginal and Torres Strait Islander people, that will be positive.
0: Professor Noreen Young from the University of Technology Sydney there, speaking with NERS Mark Hydes.
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0: Thousands of Queensland child safety and youth justice workers walked off the job last Friday over stalled negotiations on pay and working conditions. The Together Union has been negotiating with the state government on a new child safety and youth justice agreement since March. Together's Assistant Secretary, Dee Spink, says Queensland's child protection system is under increasing pressure, as more than 100 child safety officer positions and at least 60 youth justice positions remain vacant, and some workers report carrying caseloads nearly twice the agreed safe level.
7: We've been in negotiations with the government since March for a new EB for these workers. The sorts of things that they are asking for as part of that EB process are really around workloads, resources, making sure that they actually have, you know, the resources and the ability to do the job that they want to do, which is a really important one for all of Queensland in terms of child protection and youth justice workers. So they walked off the job because there's no offer on the table for them. Their EB has been expired for almost 2 months at this point, and the government is just not hearing what they're, you know, not hearing what they're saying, and they have a very important message as well.
0: Overview for people that aren't really aware what the state of play is for child safety and youth justice workers. Like, what are their current workloads? What are they currently dealing with?
7: It's a bit easier to talk about this in child safety because child safety actually has a workload management tool that we've agreed with their department on. But when it comes to youth justice, one of the things that we are seeking as part of this EB is that they have something similar, so we can actually quantify that. But I can certainly talk, you know, more generally about what life is like for youth justice workers as well. But when we're talking about the ongoing intervention space, which is probably one of the largest spaces as well, we've agreed with the department over a number of years that a safe and reasonable caseload should be 16. We're routinely hearing of members who have caseloads in the 30s. I've even heard of caseloads in the 40s, but certainly it's usually, I would say, I haven't had a conversation with any of our members in the past, you know, 2 years or so where they've had anything close to 16. So we're talking about in some instances, double what the safe and reasonable caseload should be. When it comes to youth justice, because they don't have that tool, it is a little bit more difficult to quantify. But what our members are saying is that they have significant workload pressures. As you can imagine, in Queensland, youth crime is a really big topic, and it's certainly something that this government campaigned on. There is no shortage of work for youth justice workers. They also have an added element of it's really difficult to attract people to come to work for the department because they're sort of frontline, really critical roles. They're not paid like some other agencies would pay a similar sort of role to.
0: Some of the real life impacts of those kinds of things like unpaid hours and excessive caseloads, what the impact is on vulnerable children in our community?
7: So for child safety and youth justice over the last 12 months, that's been 54,000 hours. Really shocking when you think about it. And those are hours that have been worked and those workers simply haven't been remunerated for that. There's a number of elements to the difficulties of these sorts of workloads as well. There's the personal for our members who are working in child safety and youth justice. You know, we've had members reflect to us that sometimes they feel like they are, you know, neglecting their own families because they're looking after these children and young people. And that's a testament to their dedication, but it's not a choice that anybody should ever have to make. And then on the other hand as well, when we're talking about, exactly as you've said, some of the most vulnerable children and young people in the state of Queensland. And when workers don't have the hours in the day or when they don't have the, you know, resources to do the work that they want to do, that ultimately has a negative impact on those children and young people. And I think as a society, you know, it has a negative impact on our society as a whole as well.
0: If these negotiations continue to stall, what do you suspect the outcomes could be for both the workers and also the children and youth?
7: I think it's really important to note that while our members did walk off the job on Friday, that wasn't an easy decision for them in a couple of ways. Of course, it's a, you know, they're taking a pay cut that week because they'll be paid for less hours than they usually work. But they also care so deeply about the children and the young people and the families that they work with that it is a real, you know, agonising decision for them to make to have to do that. But that's just how strongly they feel about getting fair outcomes through this EB process.
0: Together Union Assistant Secretary Dee Spink there, ending that story. You're listening to The Wire, independent current affairs on community and Indigenous radio. I'm Mary-Kate Hannigan in Brisbane. A big hello to our friends in Armidale on 2ARM, to our listeners in Alice Springs on 8CCC, and to the other side of the country on Radio Galari in Broome, Western Australia.

0: With rising energy bills, retiring coal fire plants, and the continuing onset of climate change, the renewable energy transition is now more urgent than it's ever been. But building renewable infrastructure to facilitate the transition is only half the battle. Community opposition in regional areas is still a significant hurdle. New research from Curtin University assessed regional attitudes in several WA communities, finding it's less about whether communities support renewables and more about the conditions they expect in return. The Wise contributor from RTRFM, Fiona Bartholomeus, spoke with Curtin University School of Digital Management professor Mingming Chen to learn more.
1: Well, our studies, actually, we don't actually interview those communities, but rather we're looking at all the online conversations. So what local community talks on Facebook, TikTok, and then all the public forums, digital forums online. So we're looking at what we call digital conversations. So we're looking at three regional communities, including Busselton, Conjolup, and Albanese. So these three communities are actually at a different stages of the renewable energy transition. So from the online conversations, actually we can see a lot of things going on at the communities, and each of them actually have different type of discussions. And also we found that because they're at a different stage and their discussions are quite different. So if we take a closer look, look at Busselton, so where the renewable energy development is really still being planned. So a lot of conversation about from the regional communities is really about uncertainty. So the region, the community at Busselton is really wanting clarity about what will happen, whether actually they are genuine, like being part of the conversation. Because some of them feel like they are not being part of a conversation that can actually influence the decisions. So Conjolup is a different picture. So the concerns become more tangible. So like issues like noise, land access, like implementation, whether promised benefit actually can materialize. So who get the jobs, who bear the cost, who get the benefit. So the community and the country are really concerned with specific areas. So that's become a key issue for them. But if we look at Albanese, you know, where the renewable infrastructure has operated for decades, shows a very, very different picture. So when we're looking at a community sentiment, so they're predominantly positive because for Albany, people actually can see the tangible environmental, like economic and tourism benefit. In fact, from our research, a lot of people actually coming to Albany will actually visit the wind farm. So it's become part of identity of Albany. So it's quite a positive. So what we can see when we're looking at the online discussions, this really give us different pictures.
2: Yeah, it must be really interesting to compare and see the different stages and the communities and their responses. Do you think it's those different stages of the renewable infrastructure that they attribute to the different attitudes, or is there another reason why there's a difference in attitudes?
1: I think the key thing for the three communities is really about building a trust. So at an early stage, at a later stage, because when we talk about renewable energies, a lot of communities are not actually necessarily anti-renewable. So they are really more concerned what happened in our communities. And they're really concerned who benefit and who actually, don't benefit from the renewable energies. So I think that the key discussion is really about, so if we want to be part of the renewable energies, there's really a trust issue. So what we found from our research is that if the trust is lost at an early stage, it's very hard to rebuild it. That we'll call it trust deficit in regional communities. So one way is really about the renewable energy project itself, the actual benefit. But the other part is really about the trust. So if we lost the trust in the early stage, it's just very hard for you to get the support. That's why we see there's also a lot of cases in other part of Australia that people really opposite, you know, people not really resist, you know, renewable energies. It's because of trust has been lost at the beginning.
0: Curtin University Professor Mingming Chen there, speaking with RTRFM's Fiona Bartholomeus.
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0: Blood donations save millions of Australian lives each year, but the supply remains vulnerable to shortages. This year's changes to donor eligibility now means more people from the LGBTQIA plus community can give blood. The Wire's contributor from FBI Radio, Lindsay Visalo, has the story.
4: I'm sitting in front of my computer, answering questions. The screen before me is on the Lifeblood website. Amongst the several queries are ones ranging from the boring,
5: are you 18 to 75 years old? Yes.
4: To the risk you.
5: Have you had sex with a new partner or multiple partners in the last 6 months? Yes.
4: And after a stream of yes or no questions, I get my results.
5: Great news, you can book a donation. Oh, delightful.
4: Being an eligible donor means I'm one of 580,000 people in Australia giving more than 1 million litres of blood yearly. It can feel good to be a blood donor, but this outcome wouldn't have been possible a year ago. Before the 20th of April 2026, gay men, bisexual men, and transgender women like me were barred from donating blood if they had sex with a male partner in the past 3 months. But after decades of enforcement, the Therapeutic Goods Administration approved to see these restrictions come to an end, meaning all donors will be asked the same questions about their sex life, regardless of gender or sexuality. Since enacting these new rules, praise has been given by the community most impacted by the change.
6: We have been challenging the Lifeblood staff with our gay shenanigans and puns and innuendos and double entendres as much as possible.
7: My name is Graham. I'm a marriage celebrant here in Australia.
6: My name is Errol. I mostly try and find customers for Graham's marriage celebrant job.
7: Great.
6: But otherwise, I'm a doctor and I'm training to become a psychiatrist.
5: Graham August and Errol Darkeek have been a loving couple for 6 years now, and they're also the founding members of Fruit Juice.
7: Fruit Juice came to be when Lifeblood Australia announced plasma pathways, or the changes in eligibility amongst donors, particularly impacting gay, bisexual men, trans people, and sex workers as well. So when the changes were implemented and we suddenly found ourselves able to donate, we thought this is a perfect opportunity for us to get involved, for us to start something and create a community where we can help support other people in similar situations, those who have been impacted or have felt discriminated against by Lifeblood in the past, to feel a bit more comfortable and a bit more like they were looked after during this entire process.
5: When you first heard about them being implemented, how did you both feel about it?
6: It's something that we've been fighting for a long time. It's been illegal for men who have sex with men to donate easily since the 1980s, since the HIV/AIDS crisis started. So we are young, and we were never able to donate our blood products for our entire lives. So yeah, it felt like a momentous change.
7: Important to acknowledge that, yes, this is a step in the right direction. At this point, you know, like Errol had mentioned, we had grown up as gay men knowing that we were told we have dangerous bodies. We were told that, you know, we were not able to contribute to the well-being of society because of who we are. Mm. And that hurts. And the damage for a lot of people was done, and the trauma caused that was experienced hard. And it's there's still people today who are unwilling to forgive, and they're unwilling to get involved because of that trauma and discrimination that our community has experienced.
5: The LGBT community faced a lot of social harm from these restrictions, but medical professionals argued that these policies had its reasons. Initial tests during the height of the AIDS crisis could not detect HIV for up to 3 months post-infection. Additionally, gay and bisexual men are still the most likely group in Australia to contract the illness. But now, HIV detection has improved significantly, and those positive to the illness are at a record low. Today, barring social groups is no longer justified. So what benefits can come from these changes?
7: It's promoting a sense of belonging and welcoming into a space where we were basically barred from so long. So this is going to be an entirely new generation of little rainbow people out there who they're going to grow up being able to contribute in this way. And to turn it into a more medical side, there's going to be so many more donors who are actually eligible, which is, you know, fantastic, because the statistics, and again, one donation, regardless of blood or plasma, can save up to 3 lives. And 1 in 3 people will need blood or blood products. In Australia, only 1 in 30 people donate. By opening up that eligibility to more people, to our community, it is just opening the doors for more people to be able to give those life-saving products.
0: Founders of Fruit Juice, Errol Dulkick and Graham August there, ending the story by FBI Radio's Lindsay Vassallo. And unfortunately, that's the end of the show today. 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The Wire acknowledges the traditional custodians of the Turrbal and Yuggera countries where this program has been produced, and we pay our respects to Aboriginal elders past and present. Today, The Wire came to you from 4ZZZ in Meanjin, Brisbane. I'm Mary-Kate Hannigan. 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
3: Yes, and a very good morning. And the forecast for, what are we up to? Tuesday, the 29th of September. Wow, we're nearly at the end of the month. Well, the weatherman's saying here that it's going to be partly cloudy. There's a slight chance of a shower in the north this morning, near zero chance of rain elsewhere. Light winds becoming easterly around 15 to 20 kilometres in the middle of the day, then becoming light in the evening. Daytime temperatures are expected to reach between 17 and 22. Well, taking a look here, we've got Kempsey and Taree both expecting 22, but Coffs Harbour, Port Macquarie and Foster all expecting 21. Fire danger for the north coast, the Greater Hunter, the New England and the northern slopes, well, they're all moderate. At the present moment, our temperature here in Kempsey, we're sitting on 13.3, feels like 12.4. Our humidity is at 90%. The wind is west-northwest at 7 kilometres. The wind gust is at 11 kilometres. The rain we received since 9 a.m. is 0.4 millimetres. And our pressure at the present moment is sitting at 1,031.6 hectopascals. So that's a little bit of our forecast that's going to be happening for Tuesday. But anyway, let's go and look at our coastal waters. Now, this is for our Coast Coast. This is from Wollai to Smoky Cape, and this is up until midnight tonight. Winds are going to be southeasterly around 10 to 15 knots, turning easterly below 10 knots in the late morning and afternoon. Seas going to be around 1 metre. The first swell is a south to southeasterly, around 1 to 1.5 metres. The second swell is a east to southeasterly, around 1 to 1.5 metres, tending east to northeasterly, around 1 metre during the morning, and the weather is going to be partly cloudy. Also for our Macquarie Coast, this is also up until midnight, and this is from Smoky Cape all the way down to Seals Rock. High, we have a weather situation. A high pressure system in the Tasman Sea is directing north to northeasterly winds over the coast. A trough is then forecast to cross the southern and central part of the coast later on Thursday and into Friday, with a southerly winds change in its wake. Now the forecast up until midnight. Winds are going to be variable, about 10 knots. Seas going below 1 metre. The swell is a southerly around 1.5 to 2 metres, decreasing to around 1.5 metres during the afternoon. And the weather is going to be partly cloudy.
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4: Maringa. Dangati kutum bari ditten. Ninambu bitta, ninambu wara, wa buku. Bandunakai, mungamungu. 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Dangu bari ditten. And danang, maringa baria ditinja.
2: We furthermore acknowledge the stories, traditions, and living cultures of Aboriginal and Torres Strait Islander peoples on this land and commit to building a brighter future together.
3: And the time here at the tank is now 8 minutes past the hour of 6 o'clock, and a very good morning to everyone. Hope everyone is fine. Anyway, you're about to listen to Tank FM's Brekkie. My name's Anne. I'm going to be with you right up until 9 o'clock.

Yes, and that was the late Keith Chamis, and Good Morning Australia, and I always say Good Morning Kempsey. Yes, so I hope everyone is doing really, really well. Anyway, we're going to have a listen to Travis, More Than a Woman.

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2: And a big thank you to all our sponsors as well. Okay, Tresor Brewer is going to be doing a tear fell. Then Tom Jones is going to be doing Green Green Grass of Home. And then we've got a bit of Elvis Presley. He's going to be doing I Feel So Bad. Okay, we'll go with M3.

Yeah, that was Elvis Presley, and I feel so bad. Okay, Susan Prentice has been waiting to sing a little song, and she's going to be doing Paper Roses.

0: Yeah, we've got a bit of work happening down at Port Macquarie on Boundary Street between Hastings River Drive and Templeman Lane. Okay, they hope to have this completed by the 9th of October. It is a weekday from 7 a.m. right through to 6 p.m. The road is affected in both directions. Their advice is allow extra travel time, follow directions on site and reduce your speed. Also, there is another advice, alternative stop and slow traffic condition will be in place to allow motorists to pass in one direction at a time. Reduce your speed limit to 40 throughout the work zone. Please allow extra travel time and leave earlier than usual to make sure you arrive in time for your flight. So that's happening down there in Port Macquarie. And, so just be aware of that. So it's got to be out there going towards the airport, because when they said in time for your flight.
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0: Yes, in case you missed the 6 o'clock one, well, it's going to be partly cloudy, slight chance of a shower in the north this morning, near zero chance of rain elsewhere, light winds becoming easterly, and that's around 15 to 20 kilometres in the middle of the day, then becoming light in the evening. Daytime temperatures are expected to reach between 17 and 22. Well, as I said, Kempsey and Taree both expecting 22, but Coffs Harbour, Port Macquarie and Foster, 21. And the sun was due to rise at 5:28 a.m. and it's due to set at 5:49 p.m. Our fire danger for the North Coast, Greater Hunter, the New England and the Northern Slopes, well, they're all moderate. And at the present moment, the temperature here in Kempsey, we're sitting on 13.7, feels like 12.8. Our humidity is at 89%. The wind is northwest at 7 kilometres. The wind gust is at 11 kilometres. And the rain we received since 9 a.m. yesterday morning was 0.4 millimetres. Also, our pressure at the present moment is at now at 1,032.8. Zero. So that's a little bit of our forecast that's going to be happening for today. Anyway, let me see what I've got lined up here on my CD. Oh, the Cascade's going to be doing Rhythm of Rain when I get it going.

0: Yeah, that was Neil Sedaka and Standing on the Inside. And before that, we were listening to The Righteous Brother. Yes, that was off my CD. It just says The Righteous Brother. And they were doing You've Lost That Loving Feeling. Anyway, I've got some important sponsors.
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Yes, and a big thank you to all our sponsors as well. Cole's been with us for quite a while. Yes, yeah, God, I just hit the old button. Yep, definitely. Anyway, let's go and see what I've got coming your way. Well, Daniel O'Donnell's going to be doing 10 guitars. Then we've got the Rolling Stones. Good morning, yes, to Joycey, because she likes it. Where am I? Lost it. No, it's all good. Rolling Stones, Ruby Tuesday. Then we've got the Temptations going to be doing My Girl. Okay.

Kim Patience and My Girl. It is now 6:55 here at the tank and a little bit of Johnny Cash. Yep, and he's going to be doing I Walk the Line.

0: The Kookaburra Day Club meets Fridays from 9:30 a.m. to 1 p.m. at the Memorial Hall, 1 York Lane, Kempsey. You're invited to come along and enjoy a great morning out with the club, with fun being the main aim of the game. Activities include cards, trivia, bingo, with guest speakers that you may be interested in. Morning tea is $10, bingo $5, and there's $1 and $2 weekly fruit and special raffles throughout the year. For more information, contact Lynn Carer on 0418 276043. That's Lynn on 0418 276043, or Neil Elphick on 0427 257 274. That's Neil on 0427 257 274.
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3: Yes, and the weatherman says it's going to be partly cloudy, slight chance of a shower in the north this morning, near zero chance of rain elsewhere, light winds becoming easterly around 15 to 20 kilometres in the middle of the day, then becoming light in the evening. Now, the daytime temperatures are expected to reach between 17 and 22. Foster, Port Macquarie and Coffs Harbour 21, Batavia and Kempsey 22, and the sun is due to set at 5:49 p.m. and our fire danger for the north coast, greater of the New England and the Northern Slopes, well, they're all moderate. And taking a look here at our temperature, at the present moment, we are now sitting on 14.7, feels like 12.8. Our humidity is at 84%. The wind is still northwest at 13 kilometres. The wind gust is now up to 18 kilometres. And the rain we received since yesterday morning, 0.4 millimetres. And our pressure at the present moment is now at 1,032.4 hectopascals.
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3: Yes, and you are listening to Tank FM and you're listening to Tank FM's Becky. And that, I hope, is all having a good holiday, all our holiday makers out there. And as we say, welcome. And don't blame us for the weather because it's been up and down all the time here. And that, so yeah, we have our good days and then we have our, but we need the rain. You need the rain. Yeah, my grasses are growing. I only got it mowed last fortnight and it's that long again. Oh, I have to get David back out again, or Byron, his son. Yeah, but anyway, all good. Let's get with what I've got lined up here. I want to say a big good morning to Barry up at the Heights and a big good morning to Shirley because they both like this little sing-along on my little CD. And the sing-along, it's called Sing Along with the Howie Brothers. And this one's a little waltz and they're going to be doing I'll Be Loving You Always, and then they're going to do Tennessee Waltz and Irene Goodnight.

0: there. That was the Howie Brothers.
1: And thank you, Howie Brothers.
0: There we go. See? Yeah, that was my last one on the CD. There's seven on there. But don't worry, I'll come back and mix them all up and play a bit here, a bit there. Anyway, it's 12 after the hour of 7 o'clock here at the Tank. Darryl Braithwaite's going to be doing the horses.

0: Yeah, as I said, that was Daryl Braithwaite and the Horses.
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0: And a big thank you to all our sponsors as well. 18 after the hour at 7 o'clock. Frank Sinatra's going to be doing Fool's Rush In. Captain and Tennille, well, they're going to be doing a little one of theirs. Simply, I lost it there. Do That to Me One More Time. And, yeah, we'll go with them couple, okay?

as I said, that was Captain and Tennille. Do that one more time. 26 after the hour of 7 o'clock and I've got a Dave Clark 5. Yep, they're going to be doing a little song called You Got What It Takes.

0: Yes, and they've got some work happening out there at Dundinalong, yes, and it's road work, and they're hoping to have this completed by the 2nd of October. It's impact every day, all day. Traffic is affected in all directions, though the advice is check your signage, follow your directions on site, exercise with caution. They are doing reseal work, so that commenced on the 21st of September, so be aware of that.
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0: Yes, and the forecast's going to be still partly cloudy, slight chance of a shower in the north, and that's this morning. Near zero chance of rain elsewhere, light winds becoming easterly around 15 to 20 kilometres, and that's in the middle of the day, then becoming light in the evening. And don't forget the daytime temperatures are expected to reach between 17 to 22. Well, Kempsey and Taree both expecting 22, Coffs Harbour, Port Macquarie and Foster 21. And the sun was due to rise at 5:28 a.m. and is due to set at 5:49 p.m. this evening. Fire danger for the North Coast, Greater Hunter, the New England and the Northern Slopes, well, they're all moderate. At the present moment, our temperature air in Kempsey is sitting now on 15.1, feels like 12.8. Our humidity is at 82%. The wind is northwest at 15 kilometres. The wind gust is at 18 kilometres. And the rain we received was 0.4 millimetres since 9 o'clock yesterday morning. Our pressure at the present moment is sitting at 1,032.3 hectopascals. So that's a little bit of our forecast that's going to be happening for Tuesday. Anyway, the time here at the tank is now 7:33. A little bit of Elton John lined up, and he's going to be doing something about the way you look tonight.

Yeah, that was Elton John and Something the Way You Look Tonight. Yeah, that's on my little EP, if you want to call it. Yeah, it's only a couple of songs on there. And the other one is Candle in the Wind. I played that yesterday. Anyway, it is 7:37 here at the Tank, and we've got a little bit of Tex Perkins and Donna Walken. They're going to be doing a little song.

Yes, that's your 39 and your mine. Okay, it is now 7:40. I've got a special one going out to my good mate, my little whinger mate. Yes, because he loves Dolly Parton. And she's going to be doing 9 to 5.

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4: And a big thank you to our sponsors as well. Okay, it is now 7:45. Elvis Presley's going to be doing Burning Love. Then we've got a little bit of Daniel O'Donnell coming back. He's going to be doing Living Next Door to Alice. And then Frankie Avalon's going to be doing Why? I don't know.

Yes, and that's why. But anyway, I got a song going out to my other mate. Yes, or two of my mates, the two Bills. Yep, and one I called Tommy the Termite.

Yeah, that was Tommy the Termite. Yeah, that was going out to Bill the Termite plus Bill, the other Bill. Bill Davis, because he used to be a radio presenter back in the days. Anyway, I've got to put a little instrumental on, which no doubt you can quietly hear that I'm doing, and because it's nearly time for me to cross to our 8 o'clock.

0: a reminder that school speed zones are now in operation.
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4: Good morning, I'm Shannon Kirkwood. Mortgage holders will learn today if another interest rate hike is on the way. The Reserve Bank of Australia will make its decision on the cash rate this afternoon. Economists are predicting a fourth rise for the year of 25 basis points to 4.6%. That would take interest rates to a 15-year high. Speaking ahead of the decision, Federal Treasurer Jim Chalmers told News 24, Australians understand there are inflationary challenges in the economy. He has rejected economists' commentary that years of elevated federal and state government spending has made the inflation problem worse.
5: Every $5 of demand in our economy over the last year, four of it was generated by private demand, one of it by public demand. And what that shows is that there are a whole range of factors playing out in our economy right now, contributing to this inflation challenge.
4: The UK Defence Secretary has reassured the public five individuals suspected to be behind a bomb plot face stringent bail conditions. The men have been released on bail after being arrested yesterday near RAF Fairford. Residents who were evacuated due to the suspected plot to attack the airbase have returned home. Wes Streeting has praised the response by security and police, as well as locals who alerted authorities.
6: In terms of operational security, the right systems and processes in place, and we don't want to compromise the integrity of our operational security by going into too much detail. We will be forthcoming with the public on further details as soon as we can, but we've got to give the police the time and the space to continue their investigation.
4: A tool created by Australian researchers can predict the environmental impact of future coal, oil and gas project approvals. The Carbon Impacts Tracer is being launched by the Australian National University and UNSW today. It reveals details on five major fossil fuel projects, including the Carmichael coal mine. The tool projects emissions from the Queensland mine alone would expose an additional 2.8 million people to unprecedented heat. Investigations are underway in Nigeria after bodies were uncovered from the camps of suspected criminals in the country's southeast. The BBC's Makuchi Okafor reports.
7: Local reports say more than 80 people have been seized in two separate mass kidnappings in the north of the country. In Niger State, police say bandits abducted tens of people from Mukura village on Sunday. And in neighboring Zamfara, it's believed around 40 women have been abducted. The police say joint security operations are on the way to rescue the victims in both states. Kidnapping has long been a major problem in northern Nigeria, but the attacks are increasingly affecting communities in the country's central region.
4: In other news, the Greens will decide on a new leader after Larissa Waters announced she's stepping down due to worsening kidney disease. She says her condition has recently deteriorated and needs a slower pace for recovery. Adelaide is on track to reach its hottest September day in 18 years today, while there's a high fire danger rating across parts of the state. In Perth, a shark advice remains in place in the city beach area due to a whale carcass being reported yesterday. Several sharks have been identified over the past 24 hours, including a 5-metre shark just 10 metres from shore. And Brisbane Lions supporters will celebrate the AFL club's historic three-peat today. The team will be joining fans at the City Botanic Gardens later this morning, almost 3 days since securing a third straight premiership title, defeating the Dockers at the MCG. To sport, Panthers halfback Nathan Cleary has defended Knights hooker Phoenix Crossland, saying he doesn't deserve the criticism he's facing online. Crossland will face the NRL judiciary today following Sunday's hip drop incident, which left Cleary with a compound ankle fracture. Crossland is expected to be ruled out of the Knights NRL Grand Final against the Roosters on Sunday.
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8: 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I'm Alex McLaughlin with today's report. National sheep and lamb supply tightened further this week, with 62,500 head offered nationally through Auctions Plus. The seasonal contraction ahead of Christmas was expected, and importantly, prices and key indicators continue to demonstrate resilience despite softer clearance in some categories. The Auctions Plus restocker lamb indicator eased marginally on the week to average $205 per head or 1,107 cents per kilogram dressed weight. While the weekly movement was softer, the broader trend remains positive. At this point in the calendar, the Yearly is sitting at its strongest level in 5 years. Compared with historical performance, current values remain well above the long-term average and highlight a market that is holding firm even as listings taper into the Christmas period. Lamb numbers were lower across most categories, with crossbred lambs the largest offering at 22,900 head. Average prices for crossbred lambs eased $2 to average $198 per head, with the clearance softening to 57%. This easing reflects increased buyer selectivity rather than a loss of demand, as well-bred and well-finished lambs continue to attract solid competition. Merino weather lambs held steady at $159 per head and cleared strongly at 80%. Meanwhile, Merino ewe lambs recorded one of the most standout movements of the week, lifting $65 to average $191 per head. First cross ewe lambs also showed a notable improvement, rising $50 week on week to average $268 per head, supported by a 78% clearance rate. Shedding breed lambs continued to perform well, clearing 90% of offerings despite a $10 easing in the average price. National clearance softened 60%, driven largely by softer results in the crossbred lambs and heavier ewe categories. Despite this, value over reserve strengthened $20, indicating vendor expectations remain largely aligned with the market. From a state perspective, New South Wales remained the dominant listing state, accounting for 50% of total offerings, though listings declined 21% on last week. Victoria followed with 34% of listings, with both states recording softer clearance and reduced numbers sold. Meanwhile, Queensland and Tasmania recorded strong percentage increases off low volumes. That concludes today's Daily Market Update, brought to you by Auctions Plus, dedicated to connecting ag.
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3: Yes, and the forecast for today is still going to be partly cloudy, slight chance of a shower in the north this morning, near zero chance of rain elsewhere, light winds becoming easterly around 15 to 20 kilometres in the middle of the day, then becoming light in the evening. Now, the daytime temperatures are expected to reach between 17 and 22. Well, Foster, Port Macquarie and Coffs Harbour 21, Taree and Kempsey 22, and the sun is already out because I had a look, and the sun is due to set at 5:49 p.m. this evening. Also taking a look at our forecast for our fire danger, which for the north coast is moderate, and the Greater Hunter, the New England and the Northern Slopes, so they're all moderate. And our temperature, well, that's another little story. We're sitting on 16.7, feels like 15.0. Our humidity is now at 72%. The wind is west-northwest at 11 kilometres. The wind gust is at 11 kilometres. And the rain we received since 9 a.m. yesterday morning, 0.4 millimetres. And our pressure is sitting at 1,032.4 hectopascals.
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3: That's right. You are listening to Tank FM and you've been listening to their brekkie, and we're just under the hour, yes, left to go. But in the meantime, Tanya Lee. Oh, I've got to let you know Tanya Lee's in hospital. No, she's fine. She's fine. Yep, she just had a little bit of a high temperature, high blood pressure, more like it. But yeah, but anyway, no, she's doing good. She's doing good. Believe me, yes. I know I've been talking to her in the morning, in the night. I just give her a quick little ring to check on her and see how she's going. And that's her, yeah, she's all good. She's all good. And that everything is getting under control for her in the meantime. I think it's just excuse she wanted to go and have a bed rest. Yeah, I would too. It wouldn't be too bad, would it? Okay. Anyway, let's go with... I've got her lined up here for a while, and she's going to be doing a little song called Stupid Cupid.

Yeah, that was Tanya Lee Johnson. Yes, and believe me, no, she is fine. So people don't, yeah, just that I'll let you know. Yes, because when they let me know as well. And that, but no, honestly, she is doing fine. And that, so she's not dying, so we don't need to exaggerate on that. She is fine, believe me. I'm not pulling your leg. Anyway, I want to say a big good morning to Robert. Yes, because I'm going to put your favourite song on, Robert, because I know you're going to go out and have a game of golf today. Okay, you ready for it?

0: that nev. You reckon I should have used a 5-iron there? Well, you know, you bloody know it all. Nice putt, nev. Where's your skirt?
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4: 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Okay, we're going to listen to a little band. Okay, anyway, we're going to listen to a band called Rag Mama Rag. And then we've got Dean Martin. He's going to be doing "You're Nobody Till Somebody Loves You." Well, that sounds good. Tina Turner, she's going to be doing "We Don't Need Another Hero." Of course we don't.

Yeah, that was Tina Turner, and we don't need another hero. No, we don't. Really, we don't. Excuse me. Okay.

0: 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Yeah, and that's at Bushland Drive. It's every day, all day. Traffic is affected in all directions. 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
0: Okay, take my last look at our forecast. It's still going to be partly cloudy, slight chance of a shower in the north this morning, near zero chance of rain elsewhere, light winds becoming easterly, and that's around 15 to 20 kilometres, and that's in the middle of the day, then becoming light in the evening, and the daytime temperatures are expected to reach between 17 and 22. Well, as I said, Foster, Port Macquarie and Coffs Harbour, 21, Taree and Kempsey, 22. And also our fire danger is at the moment for the North Coast, Greater Hunter, the New England and the Northern Slopes are all moderate. And also we have our temperature. Yep, at the present moment we're sitting on 17.8, feels like 16.3. Our humidity is at 64%. Our wind is west-northwest at 7 kilometres. The wind gust is at 11 kilometres. And the rain we received since 9 o'clock yesterday morning, well, a bit after 9, it is 0.4 millimetres. Our pressure is sitting at 1032.4 hectopascals. So that's a little bit of our forecast that's going to be happening for today. But anyway, let's go and have a look and see what tomorrow brings. Yeah, because don't forget Bill's on tomorrow, but I'll be back because I'll be training with Lily tomorrow from 10 o'clock. So I hope you can join us in that. So, yeah. But for the 30th of September, the last day of the month, well, they're saying there's a chance of fog early in the morning. It's going to be a sunny day with light winds becoming north to northeasterly around 15 to 25 kilometres in the morning, then becoming light in the evening. Now, the overnight temperature will fall between 5 and 10, and the daytime temperatures, well, they're expecting between 21 to 26. Well, for Wednesday, the 30th of September, we're expecting 25. And on Thursday, because I'm back Thursday with the brekkie, we're expecting 27. So the temperature goes up and down. So, yeah. But anyway, that's a little bit of our forecast that's happening. But don't forget, Ted Kale will be in from 12 o'clock to 4 o'clock, bringing you his program, Rave On. And in the meantime, what am I going to do? Oh, I got a song I've got to play to go out to Maureen. I've had poor old Willie sitting up here. He's waiting. He's been waiting for about 15 minutes. He's going to be doing Wake Me When It's All Over. Oh, I say that.
8: I'm getting tired now.

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I just wanna lay here

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I just won't lay here. 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

Yeah, that was Willie Nelson. And because Maureen likes Willie, or she loves Willie Nelson. Yeah, she likes all majority of her songs, but yeah, everyone has a little favourite. Yep, I have a little favourite. All mine are all good. I like them all. And the reason. Anyway, it is 8:36 here at the Tank. Yeah, and don't forget, Lily will be on training tomorrow. Yes, from 10 o'clock right through to 12 o'clock. Yes, hopefully she'll be able to relax tomorrow. She gets very uptight, scared. What if I brought a spider in? What if she gets scared of that? She'd probably get scared of anything. Poor old Lil. I know you're listening, Lily. I don't talk about people on their back. I say it to their face. Still get into trouble. Okay, so I'll get into trouble tomorrow too. Tom Jones going to be doing She's a Lady. Then I've got a special song going out to all the guys. Yeah, Col Hardy's going to be singing it. But then we've got Captain Roxy going to be doing Give Me a Home Among the Gum Trees.

a dozen times or maybe more. I've seen the sights and had delights on every foreign shore. But when my friends all ask of me the place that I adore, I tell them right away, give me a home among the gum trees with lots of plum trees, a sheep or two, a kangaroo, a clothesline at the back, veranda at the front, and an old rocking chair. I'll be standing in the kitchen cooking up a roast with Vegemite on toast, just me.

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4: And a big thank you to all our sponsors as well. The time here at the tank is now 8:48. Wow, the time has really gone. Anyway, I'm going to play this one. I'm sending this out to all the males.

Yeah, that was Collardi. And, Lord, it's hard to be humble. I had the sender because that's a male song. Of course it is. I want to say good morning to our beautiful lady.

I'm going to say catch us all later. Have a wonderful day. I'm back again on Thursday, tomorrow with Lily, training her, but I'm back for the breakfast on Thursday from 6 till 9. Until then, please stay safe.

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3: Good morning, I'm Shannon Kirkwood. A leading economist is warning Australians may need to get used to higher interest rates. The RBA will make a decision on the cash rate this afternoon. It's widely tipped the cash rate will rise to 4.6%. That would be the highest level in 15 years. Chief economist at HSBC, Paul Bloxham, explained to the Seven Network, productivity and inflation challenges remain.
4: There are higher interest rates on the horizon yet, and I think this is going to be with us for a bit. So people have to start adjusting to the fact that interest rates are higher than they used to be, and that's going to matter for cash flow in terms of how much you can spend, and of course it's going to have an impact on the housing market. It already is. Housing prices are already falling. I think they'll keep falling for a bit yet as well.
3: Concerns have been raised over the mango harvest season in the Top End. The NT government says the industry is nearly 1,000 workers short, partly as a result of the federal government's proposed migration changes. It says cuts to visa numbers will lead to a shortage in working holiday makers to support the picking season, an outcome which would leave close to a million trays of unpicked mangoes rotting on trees. Overseas, after completing a shorter-than-anticipated test flight into the Earth's orbit, the SpaceX Starship rocket has splashed down in the Pacific Ocean. Here's the reaction to what was a fiery entry. The mission lasted about 3 hours. It was planned to last for 10. The Starship is designed to eventually carry crew and cargo to Earth's orbit, the Moon and Mars. Germans will see some gas and diesel price relief when taxes are cut from Thursday. EU drivers are paying $48 more for a 50-litre tank of diesel on average compared to the start of the war in the Middle East. In Australia, diesel is forecast to exceed $3 a litre. And travel plans have been disrupted by the latest Mount Etna volcanic eruption. Flight restrictions continue at Sicily's Catania Airport. Royal Life Saving Australia has issued a warning in response to rising multiple drowning fatality incidents. Over the past decade, 229 drowning deaths have been recorded in 100 multiple fatality drownings, the highest fatalities occurring in the last year. Senior Research and Policy Officer Lauren Miller has told National Radio News drugs were recorded in nearly one in four of the drowning cases, mostly prescription medication or over-the-counter drugs.
5: We just wanted people to be mindful, you know, that there are people that are going out on the water that want to enjoy the water, but they may, you know, have a pre-existing medical condition that requires certain medications and that may not mix, you know, with water.
3: And a red curved shape is the first piece of the Brisbane 2032 Olympics emblem puzzle, unveiled on the Nine Network this morning by swimming legend Ian Thorpe and Paralympian Grant Scooter-Patterson. The pair explain what they think they've uncovered off Cairns in the first event of the week-long treasure hunt.
6: Thinking it might be one of the arms off a turtle. What about you, Scooter?
7: Maybe, or a crocodile too, who knows?
3: The full emblem reveal will take place on Monday in Brisbane. Turning to sport, New South Wales and Queensland will open the Women's National Cricket League season this morning in Sydney. Later today, WA host Tasmania, while Victoria host South Australia in their first day-night match under Junction Oval's new lights. Meantime, for the Men's Nationals one-day team, Nathan Ellis and Joel Davies have been ruled out of the third and final match of Australia's ODI Africa Tour, while Jack Edwards is being monitored. South Africa have a 2-0 series lead. And Australia's top swimmers will dive into the Australian Short Course Championships in Sydney today. Sam Short and Lani Pallister headline the entries for the 10-day event.
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9: Across the Macleay Valley, here's your Tank FM weather update. Tuesday's outlook is partly cloudy. Slight chance of a shower in the north in the morning. Near zero chance of rain elsewhere. Light winds becoming east to northeasterly 15 to 20 kilometres per hour during the afternoon, then becoming light during the evening. Kempsey, Southwest Rocks and Willawarren 22 degrees. Wednesday's weather is for the chance of morning fog. Mostly sunny day. Light winds becoming north to northeasterly 15 to 25 kilometers per hour during the day, then becoming light during the evening. Kempsey 25, Southwest Rocks 23 and Willawarren 25 degrees. Thursday's outlook is sunny. The chance of morning fog in the north. Winds northwest to northeasterly 15 to 20 kilometers per hour becoming northeasterly 20 to 30 kilometers per hour during the day, then tending northwest to northeasterly 15 to 20 kilometers per hour during the evening. Kempsey 27, Southwest Rocks 25 and Willawarren 28 degrees. In other weather-related news, daylight saving commences Sunday the 4th of October. At 2 a.m. clocks go forward 1 hour. That's the latest weather update from 103.1 Tank FM, part of the Maclay Valley.
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0: Calling all country music fans, the Kempsey Country Music Club is hosting a massive day of entertainment on Sunday, October 4th. Please note there is a change of venue. This concert event is now taking place at the iconic Slim Dusty Centre. Running from 11 a.m. to 4 p.m, you can enjoy a full backing band, walk-ups and great live music. Luke's Kitchen will be operating with delicious meals available. 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There are also fantastic raffle and door prizes and a lucky numbers competition too. Entry is just $5 per person and everyone is welcome. For more details, give Brian a call on 0419 144 079. That's the Kempsey Country Music Club's concert on the 4th of October at the Slim Dusty Centre, kicking off 11 a.m.
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0: G'day, it's Michael Kemp, your local member for Oxley. I recently welcomed the New South Wales Shadow Minister for Police to the Mid-North Coast, and we heard directly from locals and police about the issues affecting our community. We heard concerns about youth crime, unregistered bikes, antisocial behaviour, and violent home invasions. Everyone deserves to feel safe in their own home, and I'll continue fighting for stronger laws in Parliament to back our police.
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3: Good morning, I'm Shannon Kirkwood. Mortgage holders will learn today if another interest rate hike is on the way. The Reserve Bank of Australia will make its decision on the cash rate this afternoon. A fourth rise for the year of 25 basis points would take interest rates to 4.6%, a 15-year high. The Australian Council of Social Services says any rate rise will cost jobs, with those who lose work or who are unable to find enough paid work to experience the biggest impacts. ACOS says since interest rates started to increase, an extra 200,000 people are out of paid work. It wants governments to reduce inflation fairly and without unnecessary damage to people's living standards. Meantime, speaking to News 24 ahead of the decision, Federal Treasurer Jim Chalmers has rejected economists' commentary